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0: keep it in second gear. Well, I had it in fourth, and I went rolling around the corner, and I lost control and drove through a barbed wire fence.
1: Oh, God.
0: I got two slices across the arm so I could see the bone in my arm. Oh. I got a slice across the chest, one under my throat, and one under my ear.
2: Oh, my God, you could have died.
0: I shut the tractor off at the bottom of the lane and walked up to the house, and I told my sister, don't tell Dad, he'll kill me.
3: Mm-hmm. Oh, God.
1: That is brutal.
2: Yeah.
1: Brutal.
0: Yeah, he wasn't impressed.
1: How old do you think you were driving this tractor? West Michigan. Hi, Rob. What happened to you?
4: Hey. So I moved up to the UP at like 19 years old, and I went to go with some kid to the store to get something to drink, and we hopped on some bikes that they had, and I went and jumped off the curb kind of at an angle, and the front tire must not have been aligned with the handlebars, and it swung through around through my pants, through my boxers, through my nuts, and out the other side.
2: Oh, that's a really awful injury in addition to being embarrassing. That's a bad injury.
1: Are you able to sit right now?
4: Oh, yeah. I mean, it knocked the wind out of me, and I still got on the bike, and we went to the store and got the Monster. And when I got back, I was in a lot of pain, so I kind of looked, and I had about a hole the size of a ping pong ball. So I ended up going to the hospital to get sewn back up. And luckily, the doctor was there. He said he used to do vasectomies on bulls, so I was in good hands.
3: Mm-hmm. what you just said was so bad, Freebeer had to take his headphones off so he wouldn't pass out.
5: I think you would have actually laughed at that.
2: The last line was really funny.
5: Yeah, it wasn't a graphic description. I was out at ping pong ball.
2: Yeah, yeah. No, in this case, he said, "Don't."
1: Thank you, Rob.
2: He said, "Don't." The doctor said, "Don't worry. I do vasectomies on bulls. You're in good hands."
1: That had to be very, very good. Thank you, Rob.

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1: What is the most embarrassing injury you've given to yourself? Here's one you didn't have on your guest list from the 903. I gave myself a neurological disease by pleasuring myself with a latex dildo that it turns out I was allergic to.
2: Oh, whoa. No.
1: The reaction caused me to get an infection that eventually led to me having chronic nerve pain, a condition all over my body. It's been 4 years and I still have to take pain meds for it. Chronic pain is one of the worst things people have to deal with.
2: Oh, man.
1: Also pulled a muscle in my groin while I was pleasuring myself. Now my pelvic floor hurts all the time.
3: Jesus.
1: Good job, self.
3: Man, you get real vigorous.
2: Yeah,
3: right?
2: Stop doing that.
3: I mean, the latex, you wouldn't know, but... Working it that hard.
1: Is it Kyla? Hi, Kyla.
4: Hi.
1: Hi. What is your embarrassing injury?
4: So when I was like in middle school-ish, I had made myself a pot of ramen noodles and I wanted to eat it in front of the TV. And I did not move it into a bowl at all. I just left it in the pot, of course, to save a dish.
3: Yep.
4: Right. And I had set it on the ground, and I believe my hand got in it a little bit, and I spilled it all over the side of my thigh, and I got, second-degree burns, and it was like that all summer long.
1: And you have to tell everyone, I burned my leg on ramen.
2: But we all had that friend who, the boil water burn. That friend, I grabbed the pot off of the stove and it fell on me and I singed my body. That's terrible.
3: Yeah.
2: Terrible. I've opened up the oven, pulled things out with oven mitts on, put it on top of the stove, and then set the oven mitts aside just to then grab said pan or pot with my bare hands. And now I've done it so many times that I now, every time I take something out of the oven, I'm like, hey, idiot, before you give yourself another stupid injury, leave the hot hands on the pot.
3: Yeah.
2: So that way you don't touch it. It's
3: that's just a
2: sign for me. And anytime people are cooking with me, they're like, well, that's a great idea. I would have touched that. I'm like, it wasn't for you.
3: Yeah.
2: I'm glad you know this too, but that was more for me than anybody in this room.
1: That's why I don't use cast iron pans anymore.
2: Oh, I love cast iron. Yeah. That's why I'm always burning myself.
1: But every 5 seconds I'm like, well, let me just move it around. So hot.
2: Once you heat it up, it's hot for 2 straight days. You heat your house with those.
1: And I know I should be able to remember that it's hot because of how it's happened to me more than one time.
2: Yeah.
1: You know, dogs figure it out with an electric fence, the invisible fence. Like, oh, I heard beeping.
2: Well,
1: dog, grab it again.
2: I even bought the little rubber safe things for cast iron that you can put on. That they double as oven mitts, obviously.
3: Right.
2: And I've put those so that way I can turn the pot if it's on the stove. And I'll still grab the belly of the pot. And I'm like, what am I doing?
3: Yeah, that's why you just should never cook.
2: No, I know. I should give up, actually.
3: Yeah, that's what I tell myself, too. I do the same, all those same things. Grab a hot pan.
1: Kenny in Reno. Hi, Kenny.
5: Hey, how's it going, guys?
1: Good. What was your injury?
5: So, when I was 12, 13, 14, me and my buddy, we would steal...
1: You'd what?
5: Ammunition from our parents.
3: Oh, hang on.
1: Your phone dropped out. You would steal what? Ammunition from your parents?
5: Yeah. 22 shells and shotgun shells.
3: Okay. All right. Okay.
5: And then we would cut them open to get the gunpowder out. And I decided, for whatever reason, I was bent over cutting the shotgun shell on a stone, and then I decided to put it on my leg and stab myself in the leg.
1: So then you have to tell your parents you stabbed yourself in the leg trying to cut a shotgun shell on your leg? That's not going to go well.
5: Yes, so I lied to my parents and told them that I was whittling wood with my buddy to make spears or whatever, and I thought that they bought it, and I was like 25 when at a Thanksgiving talk about the story, and they're like, yeah, we knew you were foolish. Full of it.
1: Your phone dropped out perfectly timed there. That actually worked out pretty well. Thank you, Kenny. Yeah, I always wonder that. I didn't tell my parents too many fibs, but there's a couple that I wonder if they're like, yeah,
2: we know.
1: Come on,
3: oh,
1: man.
3: Yeah.
1: Because I know our kids do it now where you're like, oh, okay, yeah, I believe that story. I just don't care to fight about it.
3: Yeah.
1: I don't care to argue with you about it.
3: Yeah.
1: All right. What was your most embarrassing injury? Okay. That's a big one. Self-stabbing. That's going to be the front of the line.
3: Yeah.
1: Tire machine. That one sounds scary. All right. This is all coming up. More of your phone calls. More of your texts. Next, it is the Free Beer and Hot Wings Show.
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1: Let's get back to, though, embarrassing injuries that just were a bummer because, it, you know, it's your own fault. Patrick joins us. Hi, Patrick. What happened to you?
2: Hey, so I'm a mechanic, and I was attempting to fix a steel wheel on a tire machine,
1: okay.
2: Something that I've done multiple times.
1: Okay.
2: And I had a coworker who didn't think that I could do it, and so I was in the process of bending the wheel back after this customer hit the curb,
1: okay.
2: And I have the tire on the tire machine. I have a pipe wrench on it. I'm trying to bend the wheel back, and the wheel pops off the tire machine, hits me in the face right above the left eyebrow and underneath my left cheek, and I ended up getting 6 stitches.
3: Oh, that's it?
2: Yeah.
1: I mean, you're kind of lucky.
2: My boss ended up I'm very lucky, but I was very embarrassed because I was like, yeah, this is easy. No problem. I can do this, you know, and just pops off the machine and almost knocks me out.
3: Man, you are so lucky.
1: Yeah. So your coworker's right. You couldn't do that.
2: Yeah, he was right. Yeah.
1: thank you, Patrick. Good Lord. Okay. There are more phone calls, but I have to read this text because maybe it'll allow it to get out of my head.
4: Perfect.
1: Ready?
4: Mm-hmm. Yes.
1: You're going to be thinking about your teeth in a second. I was putting a table together. This text from Nashville listens on 102.9 The Buzz. Putting the table together one night, and I felt something in my teeth. Instead of getting floss or a toothpick, I had a great idea. That flathead bit on my cordless screwdriver might work.
5: Okay. All right.
3: Yeah.
5: As a DIYer, I know about dumb things that you might do like that.
1: It did not. But before deciding it did not and pulling it clear of my teeth, I accidentally hit the button, broke a hole in my front tooth, ripped my gums open, and broke off most of the front surface of my tooth.
4: Oh, my God. Oh.
1: I had to get a filling over the entire front of my tooth and a stitch in my gum from the dentist.
4: Oh my God.
1: Had to be horrific pain.
5: Oh my God. Yeah. An immediate shattering of your tooth.
4: I hate that. I hate every second of that. That might be the worst to me. Beyond people getting stabbed.
5: Yeah.
4: Going through barbed wire. The idea that you hurt your mouth with metal like that is just makes me want to vomit.
1: And I know silverware's metal, but just the idea of putting metal but silverware in your mouth. Makes me uncomfortable.
5: Yeah, I don't
4: like it.
5: There's a real clean drill bit out there like that.
1: Ah,
5: screwdriver bit.
1: Oh, this is something. Brian in Grand Rapids. Hi, Brian.
6: Hey, guys.
1: What was your embarrassing injury?
6: The summer I was 19, I was a swing shift janitor in a big office building.
1: Okay.
6: And one of my floors was a drafting floor, so I would tune all the radios to the rock station and just rock out while I was cleaning.
1: Okay.
6: I had to go to the basement, so I'm gonna go in the elevator. I push the button to go down, and I'm gonna do the most awesome guitar solo with my mini broom as I jump in.
1: Okay.
5: Yes.
6: I'm tall. So I go to jump in, I hit the steel frame at the top, I wake up on the floor with the doors opening and closing off my leg in a puddle of blood.
1: Holy crap.
4: Oh my God,
6: so I go downstairs and I tell my supervisor that I tripped and I hit the railing on the other side. He has to take me to the hospital. I got shoulder length hair. They cut a giant rectangle out of the top of my head so they can put in 15 stitches. And then I got to write a report that explains how I tripped and hit my head on the inside and left a puddle of blood on the floor on the outside.
1: And your legs in the door.
4: Meanwhile, your employer can watch the cameras and see you jamming on a broom to Green Day or whatever.
6: No cameras. Long time ago, luckily.
1: Thank God. Brian,
6: very luckily.
1: That's a hell of a story. Thank you for sharing that.
5: My God.
1: Who hasn't decided to play air guitar and gotten themselves in trouble?
5: Oh, my God. Uh-huh.
1: You know it's in trouble with the adds the detail. I'm tall.
5: Yeah.
1: That was foreshadowing for sure.
5: Yeah.
0: There are two kinds of people. Those who say, I really need to get away. And those who actually get out of town. 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
1: What is the most embarrassing injury you've given to yourself? Let's see. All right. How about one from the honeymoon? This is Brian. Brian, is it your birthday today, or is that just always on
2: you? Yeah, it is my birthday. Okay. I can't believe I got in.
1: Happy birthday, Brian. What happened to you? You're in North Carolina.
2: I sure am. All right. So it was the morning after the first night of our honeymoon. Decided to go take a shower, dried off, got out, still naked, of course, and decided to iron my clothes for the day. And I seemed like I put a little too much water in the iron. As I'm ironing, of course, it starts to splatter all over my junk. Let's just say I only had sex one time during my honeymoon as a result of that.
3: Oh,
1: you burned it up with hot...
3: A steam
1: hot
3: burn?
1: Iron water.
3: Steam burns
2: from the water
3: worst.
2: of the iron.
1: Yeah.
4: Wow.
1: At least your clothes were flat.
5: Yeah. Your shirt looked great, though.
4: I thought you were going to say that you spilled
3: here.
4: Water on
3: Thank
4: yourself
3: you,
4: and you used the iron to dry it.
5: Oh yeah. Lots of people have done that, like brainlessly.
1: There was a baseball pitcher. It might have been John Smoltz, but maybe not, who went on the injured list because they were ironing a shirt while they were wearing it.
5: Yeah,
3: I'm not above putting a steamer on me while I'm wearing the shirt, because I'll be like, damn it, I steamed it, but I didn't get one little crease out. And I'll look at it and I'm like, it can't be that bad. I have hurt myself so many times.
1: Yeah, one time is the appropriate number.
3: Yeah,
1: right?
3: But once so it's many, on, I've got makeup on. I'm like, I'm not putting
1: can't take the shirt back
3: over
1: back
3: my
1: off,
3: head.
1: Right?
3: Yeah.
1: George in Albany. Hi, George. What happened to you? What's your most embarrassing injury?
6: How we doing? My name is George. We were playing football at the start of the season. A bunch of us, we got a motel room. Somebody stole a bottle of Jack Daniels from their parents. We had no chasers. We pumped $7 in quarters in the vending machine. Nothing came out. One of the boys tackled the vending machine and it fell over on top of me and broke my knee.
3: No.
6: No bullshit. I lost my whole team.
5: Whoa. We believe you. I believe you.
4: Everything about that story was perfect.
5: Yeah.
4: Don't ever change.
1: That's perfect.
3: He just like screamed it at us.
5: Yeah. It was rapid fire detail.
1: That was amazing.
5: That was great, though.
1: We had $7 for the corners. We didn't have any chasers. Nothing came out. So a guy tackled the machine and it fell on my leg and broke it. Great.
4: Oh, my God.
1: That was perfect.
5: That was amazing.
1: That is amazing. One more. Jared in Maine. Hi, Jared. What happened to you? What's your most embarrassing injury?
7: Well, I was down in Biloxi, Mississippi. We're leaving the bar. They got that little wrist thing on to say you're 21. I go to cut that off with my buddy's knife, and I go straight into my leg. And my first reaction is just, oh, shoot, I cut my pants. And then it's like something from a movie where you just see the blood start spreading out throughout the clothes and the pants.
1: Yes.
7: And so I'm like, all right, I got to do something about this because we're headed to a casino. We go to 7-Eleven. I ask the guy for Band-Aids. He don't got any. But he sells me a 40, and I drink that down on the beach. And I can tell you that getting back on base after like having blood all the way down my leg, every person I met, you need an ambulance, man? You need an ambulance? I'm like, no, dude. I just want to go to bed.
1: You look like you've been caught in a bear trap. Thank you, Jared.
7: The walk was about a mile away, too. So, like, everyone is just seeing blood down my leg. Like, dude, are you okay? I'm like, no, dude, I just a little cut.
1: Yeah, I had a 40.
5: Yeah.
1: I'm fine.
5: Yeah,
1: did
5: no
1: you
5: problem.
1: End up getting stitches?
7: It was too late by the time I saw someone. The next day I had PT and I start running. And I can feel the fibers where it cut through my leg as I'm running.
1: Okay, no way.
7: So, yeah, the muscles like rubbing internally. And so that was uncomfortable. And that ended up getting me in trouble.
4: I bet it was uncomfortable.
1: Muscle fibers rubbing against each other after they've been struck apart by a knife are bad. Thank you, Jim.
5: Yeah, you don't usually want that.
1: Yeah, and then you have PT the next day.
5: Oh, no thanks.
0: Are you already dreading Black Friday shopping? 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
1: 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Later this hour, how come Gen Z no more sex? That's what Playboy wants to know.
2: Boy.
1: Yeah.
3: How come Gen Z no more sex?
1: How come Gen Z no more sex?
4: I didn't even know Playboy was still a .com.
1: Gen Z boys no touchy-touchy. We'll get to that later. Actual not headline there.
5: Good morning, I'm Steve. I have a really good documentary recommendation if anyone would like one.
6: Heck yes.
5: It's called 32 Frames, a 9/11 Mystery.
6: Oh, I've seen some commercials.
5: Yeah, really, really well put together. Really good documentary. Basically, after 9/11, specifically in New York City, there was a camera that was found in the rubble of the World Trade Center. And up until like a year ago, the photo, there were 32 photos on it that had never been released. These are photos that no one had ever seen before. So they were given to a guy named John Walczak, who is an investigative journalist. And he took those photos, and based on the clues in those photos, he tries to track down who the photographer of those photos was on 9/11.
1: Wow.
5: Really, really interesting. It's about a two-hour documentary, so it's just a sit down, watch it, start to finish. It's not like a 10-part thing or anything like that.
1: Like, are there photos from that day?
5: Yes. Yeah, they're all from that day.
1: Okay.
5: They're all from that day that were, again, previously unreleased. No one had ever seen them before.
1: Wow.
5: Yeah.
1: So, no, I mean, I guess I'm asking you for a little spoiler. So are some of them just normal, benign, hey, here's a day at work photo? No, they're photos from after.
5: No, the person that was taking them, there's a lot of clues as to what this person did and why they would have been there, but it was really, really interesting.
1: Yeah, that's not, where is it?
5: To be honest, I don't even know. I just talked into my remote and said 32 frames.
1: Okay.
5: And it.
1: Let me look that up real quick.
5: And it popped up. Let me see.
1: It is.
5: YouTube, Apple TV, and Fandango at Home app.
1: Okay.
6: Okay.
5: But, yeah, if you have Xfinity, just talk into your remote. And it was like $5 to rent, but more than worth it.
1: That sounds remarkable.
5: Yeah, really interesting. Really interesting. A completely different perspective on that day, because obviously there's so much that we've seen over the last 25 years, so many of the same videos and pictures and everything. So this was it was an interesting look at it. Really good, though. It's called 32 Frames, a 9/11 Mystery.
6: Good morning. I'm Kelly. And last night, Mumford & Sons was in town locally, and Marcus King Band opened up for them.
1: Mm-hmm.
6: If you don't know Marcus King Band, you got to look them up. They're fantastic. And some of our music beds are actually off of their new album.
1: A couple are Marcus King, yeah.
6: Yeah, actually, their last two albums.
1: We've awesome got some music blues. Beds.
6: So good. And he's from Greenville, South Carolina, which is where all my girls back home are from. So going to the show last night with my friend and also temporary roommate as she house searches was such a good time. She's one of the most fantastic concert buddies. So that's what I'm going to highlight right now are those friends that you can go to a concert with who dance, who sing, who just make everybody else around you also dance and sing.
1: Mm-hmm.
6: But there's one song that Mumford & Sons sings where they say the swelling and the swelling rages or whatever. And and I've always scream sung that part of the song. And my friend screamed it so loud last night that everyone around us started laughing because she was like, rage!
1: Like it felt cathartic to the people around her.
6: God, it was cathartic. It was funny, and I was standing there like, this is so fantastic. And there were multiple times where we would turn to each other and just be screaming and singing and having the best time, and the women in front of us were having a good time, which, by the way, there's a group of six or seven women all show up, sit right in front of us. They were super fun. And at this new amphitheater here in town, they do something that I love, that you see at like arenas where people walk around with the coolers and they're actually selling drinks.
1: Oh, okay.
6: You don't have to go to a bar necessarily. And this guy goes up to the women because they kind of flag him down. And they said, do you have Oberon? Which is like the summer beer here locally, mm-hmm. right? And yeah. The guy was like, oh, I don't have Oberon. And he said, but I do have other cold beer. But it was, you know, like the light beers nobody really wanted.
1: Whatever.
6: And so they said, oh, we really want to, we want a couple Oberons. And he goes, you know what? I'll be right back. And I tapped those ladies and I said, if that man comes back on this lawn of this massive amphitheater and gives you lawn service, I swear that's going to be one of the best pulls I've ever seen at a concert.
1: Yeah.
6: So about 10 minutes later, they're starting to think, man, he ain't coming back.
1: Right.
6: And then this knight of a man comes up with his little shining armor of a cooler.
1: Was he backlit?
6: He was. Yeah, actually. Yeah, because he came walking up with the stage behind him and the girls start cheering and I'm looking, I'm going, oh my God, there he is. And yeah, everyone around was like, wow, this is fantastic service.
1: Right.
6: I couldn't believe they got him to do that. I was like, damn, y'all better tip him well. And he came
4: up. Or let him tip them well.
6: And that's right. And actually, he did have this fun little business card with him. And he goes, follow along on my life adventures. I'm pretty fantastic. And hands it up. And it's just got a QR code on it, nothing else. And it pops up to his social media. And he's such a likable guy. And well, I mean, I was looking over their shoulders at their phones. So I was like, oh, he looks really nice. He was right in front of us, too. But oh, he was fantastic. It was a great show all around, though. It was so much fun. So if they're coming to your city, go and see them. That lineup was just such a great show.
1: All right, more next. 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
2: Good morning. I'm Hot Wings with a hot take.
3: Oh, hot.
2: Is it too much to ask that farmers markets be open more than 2 hours and that it's at a time that I want produce?
1: Do you want a farmer's market in your kitchen? What do you want?
2: I just want them to be on a good day, not like a Tuesday from 9 to 10.
4: Mm-hmm. Yeah, but you it's know, like the third Tuesday of every month.
2: Like, I have a difficult enough time meal planning anyway for a week, but I'm certainly not doing it at Tuesday at 10 a.m. Mm. Like, can it be a better time?
1: Is that the only... There's just one farmer's market where you live, and it happens to be Tuesday at 10 a.m.?
2: That's how all farmer's markets are.
1: But yeah. Most of them are on the weekends.
2: Well, there's like some.
1: Yeah.
2: Some.
1: How many do you need?
4: The one near us, it's Tuesday or Wednesday, and it's from 9 to 11.
2: Yeah, the one by me, there's one on Tuesday, there's another one on a Wednesday, and it's some goofy time, and you go, who are the five people who are like, yeah, that's the perfect time?
1: Can't believe you live so far in the country that you can only get your produce from farmers' hands directly.
2: It's actually easy.
1: If only there was a grocery store near you that sold veggies.
2: Yeah, but that's all, like, buying it locally from the actual local farmers is a nice thing to do, and it's fresh. It's fresher than the grocery store. That's why people have them.
4: It's always so much more expensive, though.
2: It's a little, sometimes it can be a little on the pricey side.
4: Yeah. Oh, just $32 for four tomatoes. Mm-hmm. What a deal.
1: Yeah, right.
5: Those are some damn good tomatoes, though.
4: Yeah.
1: Are they? You think you could tell the difference between...
5: Oh, yeah.
1: You think you could?
5: Oh, yeah.
1: If I had...
5: That's grown locally and that you're eating, you can definitely tell the difference.
1: You're like, this tastes like Kent County dirt.
5: Yeah, well... It's good
2: because I grow tomatoes.
5: Yeah.
2: And my tomatoes, they're definitely tastier than what you buy at the grocery store.
5: Well, and a lot of fruit, like, sits for a long, long time before it actually gets to you.
1: Like, lots of apples are... picked a year before you get them.
5: Yeah, exactly. So there are times, especially here, where like the cherries and the apples, when it's that season, or the blueberry farms that they've got here. Oh my God, the first year you guys told me that there were blueberry farms here. Mm-hmm. I ate so many blueberries and blueberry muffins and donuts.
1: Blueberry donuts, yeah.
5: They make them everywhere. And then the apple season, there's apple donuts. I was like, oh my God, I got to stop. Like, this is not an apple. This is a sweet treat.
1: Yeah.
5: This is a donut.
1: Growing up in the South, didn't you get tobacco donuts when there was tobacco
5: season? Cotton donuts.
4: Those are my favorite.
5: Those are really good.
2: Yeah.
1: Totally different game there. Yeah. Game changer.
5: Peanut donuts, yeah.
2: Yeah, this one's real weevily.
5: Yeah. Weevil nuts.
4: Weevil donut. Yeah.
1: Tired of all everybody using your data against you?
2: Yes.
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1: Dumber Than the Show trivia revisited later on. A bathroom warning you don't want to hear. And Decca Smash next hour. But how come Gen Z is not having any sex? Or are they? Playboy suggested a few potential

0: explanations. One, there are social media challenges and fitness trends about cutting back on self-pleasure.
1: Well, they're not in my algorithm.
2: Yeah.
3: Haven't touched me yet.
0: There's been a lot of talk about how pornography can be bad for sexual health, which that's not wrong.
1: It can, but it certainly didn't diminish what I would do by myself.
0: Right? That is very true.
4: I have a question.
0: Gen Z might not be the generation of sex positivity after all. Tommy, you have a question.
4: Yeah, what was porn like before the internet?
2: Magazines.
1: It was magazines.
4: Yeah, that doesn't sound exciting.
1: Or you would, you know, you could rent a video or something.
2: Yeah.
0: Yeah. Or if you wanted to go to the skeeziest place in the world every time.
3: Or walk into one of the rental places and then go into that back room and be the, you know, public pervert walking into the pervert room.
0: Where the next time you're there with your friends and they're like, "Hey, there you are, Steve. Are you heading to the porno section? Of course not."
3: And those were always like the videos that were jet black. It's because you couldn't show the cover, or they were like bedazzled. And people would, and I never went in there, but I'd see those and be like,
0: why those
3: does
0: are
3: that
0: different?
3: Look different? Yeah.
2: Or you would have to get a cable descrambler, a hot box.
0: Oh, yeah.
3: Oh, yeah.
1: Yeah, you could get one of those. Yeah. But it was just, it was pretty common for people just to buy a porno tape or something.
0: Or a magazine, yeah.
1: Yeah, I mean, it wasn't like that weird.
0: There's a reason Playboy was huge for 50 years.
2: Yep. Huh.
0: Until the internet arrived.
1: Yeah.
0: Not to mention their dirtier cousin, Hustler.
1: Yeah, Penthouse Hustler.
0: What a filthy country cousin you are, Hustler.
2: Still remember the first time I was at my friend Craig's house, and he was like, "You want to see my dad's pornos?" We went down to the basement, and it was, I mean, it couldn't have been more stereotypical. It was like back in the corner of a basement where his little tool bench was with hammers and nails and everything, and then up on top of the, like the vents, there was a stack of magazines, and he grabbed one, and he was like, "Check it out." And it was Swank.
0: Whoa. Swank. Young Steven learned some things that night. I didn't know everything was pink in there.
2: I was like, "I don't even know what this is."
0: He's like, "I feel like I should have a miner's hat on."
2: Yeah. It was.
0: What are we, spelunking?
2: Dude, my world changed that day.
0: Steve went in there, you know, rosy-cheeked and a child, and came out with pits full of pubes.
2: Oh, my God.
0: Same thing, though, Tommy. Like, back in the day, what Steve is talking about, we set up a tent during thunderstorms so we could sleep in the yard, and my friend's parents were like, "I don't understand why you guys want to sleep in the yard." I'm like, "Oh, all of our friends are sleeping in the yards tonight. It's just something we're all doing. All of our friends, yep, everybody set up a tent in the backyard." No one was, but we knew if we stayed inside, it would be harder to sneak into the garage where his dad kept the latest Playboy with Vanna White in it. Star of Wheel of Fortune.
1: Yeah.
0: Are you kidding me?
1: At that time, Vanna White was a big deal.
0: So we slept for like 0 seconds all night long because it was a vicious thunderstorm and we're in a tent.
1: I can't believe your parents let you do that in a thunder. I mean, it's one thing in the rain.
0: They didn't know.
1: In a thunderstorm.
0: They didn't know. My parents didn't say, "Hey, you're going to sleep in the yard tonight." Yeah. Yeah, no.
1: Yeah, but that's how it was. And honestly, it was shocking how many families had easily accessible pornography in the homes. Like, I remember how
2: those are the stats I want to see.
1: I remember how eye opening that was when I was a kid, and I'm positive like my house did not have any in it, because believe me, I turned that place over.
0: like the FBI serving a warrant.
1: Because once I realized that so many of my friends' dads had pornography, it was like, you know, like my one friend, his dad had it right in the nightstand, and the other dad next door had like videotape. So he had like Debbie Does Dallas and like those classics from the 70s. I remember watching that, and we were probably like 8. I mean, we were young. My Mark and Grant Cleveland, those were the people that I saw my first porno or my first Playboy, which was, I was like 5.
3: Damn.
1: Yeah,
3: but they, wings just
1: but they were like
3: the house.
1: They were like 7.
0: Why? Yeah.
3: Gee, though, you know? I'm just searching for flesh.
1: And yeah. So
0: yeah, Tommy's 17 looking for Pokemon, and Hot Wings is 7 looking for pornos.
1: That's the funny
3: I'm
1: thing.
3: Trying to catch some snatch.
1: I know.
0: Hot Wings is looking at magazines where it looks like somebody dropped a grilled cheese on a barbershop floor.
1: Yeah, you better believe it. Man,
0: Tommy's like, "Where's a Mewtwo?"
3: Is that a Charizard?
4: That's exactly what I was doing.
1: The most shocking thing was how much hair adults got at that age.
0: Yeah, it was.
1: Yeah,
0: it was
1: no
0: shocking.
1: Idea.

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0: 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Deca Smash later this hour. Free beer and hot wings report now. At the end, we'll get to a story that's going to make a hell of a documentary someday. And a guy getting his DoorDash no matter what. First this, though. New York is installing what's being called robo-toilets. A longtime complaint in Manhattan and throughout New York is that there aren't enough public restrooms.
1: Yeah.
0: A lot of businesses don't want just anyone coming in and using their, you know, customers only, that kind of stuff.
1: Sure.
0: So they're adding what are called robo-toilets. They're pretty nice. They remind me of the ones that you see at outdoor weddings sometimes where they rent them, and they're not porta-johns, but they're also not hard plumbed to water lines and electricity. You know what I'm talking about? Have you seen those?
2: Those like trailer ones where they've got nice floors and art on the walls and stuff.
3: More of a portable bathroom rather than a porta-john.
0: Yes, and that's what these will be. There'll be room to move around. There'll be obviously a toilet, a sink, a vanity, but they can take them anywhere. And they're free. You just will have to get a scan card from a merchant or someone nearby. But here's the thing. They know that one of the problems of putting these anywhere is that, unfortunately, because of the world we live in, if they put them there, it's going to draw people who want to ride out being out on the street, whether they're homeless for a night or longer term, in there.
3: Yeah. So homelessness and sex.
0: Yes. There is a 10-minute timer, and this is the sound it makes before the door flings wide open, and you have no control over it.
4: Attention, your use time has expired. The door is opening now.
0: Can you imagine?
1: So it just swings
0: in there.
1: Open?
0: Yeah.
3: Oh, man.
0: And you can't. There's no override. Now, imagine if you're in there and something has gone haywire with your digestive system, and you're like, I'm not going to be done.
3: Oh, yeah. That happens sometimes. Sometimes it's pencils, you know?
0: Yeah. That would be panic-inducing.
3: You
0: know that's coming. And you hear that. Because once you hear that, it's like 20 seconds away.
5: Oh, no.
3: Oh, boy.
5: Yeah, you just got to
0: wrap
5: it up.
0: You're shooting blow darts, and you got to yank your pants up and hope you don't shoot one out the back.
3: Yeah.
0: Damn the torpedoes!
5: I mean...
3: Oh, boy. Well,
5: it's so cartoonish. Like, you expect that it's going to be an ejection seat or something. 5, 4, 3, 2, 1.
3: I mean, it's a bummer, but it's better having those 10 minutes than no minutes and having that feeling hit while you're on the street.
5: I mean, couldn't
3: your
5: pants. Couldn't you just kind of waddle over and pull the door shut?
3: You would think.
5: Or does it lock in the open position?
3: Rescan the card. You got to lean out.
5: Yeah, you got to pull up a QR code or something.
3: Yeah, I mean, well,
0: good luck with that.
5: Yeah.
3: I have my own bathroom, so fine.
0: So if you ordered DoorDash, really hungry, obviously whenever you do that, you know how it is. You want the food. You don't want to go anywhere. But you also really want the food, and that delay from the time you order it till the time you get it often will make you feel the most hungry, the most excited for that food you've ever been. And so then if something happens, wildly disappointing, right?
5: We've had that happen so many times. We've ordered breakfast, and then we're just like, you're looking at your phone and you're watching the DoorDasher, like, oh, they just drove past again.
0: Now, what if you get
5: a
0: message from your driver that says, hey, bad news, just got in a car wreck. Not going to be able to make the delivery.
2: Better send your location. I'll come pick it up myself.
3: 100%.
0: How would that look if you got there, though, and the accident was quite bad? Lots of emergency vehicles.
5: Like Jaws of Life bad?
0: In the ballpark.
2: Are
0: maybe
2: my chicken nuggets like having a yard sale across the road, or are we talking like my food's still intact?
3: Yeah, it's still stapled in the bag. I mean,
0: in this case, the driver had gotten it out of the vehicle after extracting himself from his totaled car.
2: Damn.
0: And set it on the curb underneath a street lamp.
5: Oh, this man is a saint.
2: Gosh.
3: So yeah, he's done.
0: Here is the man the going to get it. Now, they cut out a lot of the part where he's like, I'm going to look like a bleeping butthole the whole time.
2: Aww.
0: Because he's going and getting his food and legging, hey, well, you're hit.
6: I DoorDashed some food and my DoorDasher told me he got in a car accident. And he was like, I can come meet him and get the food from him.
7: I think that's my food right there. I'm about to go get my food.
8: Yo, what's going on, bro? You the DoorDasher?
9: Yeah.
8: You all right? Yeah. Thank you, man. You good? I'm right down the street. I'm like, let me come grab my food. I'm so sorry, bro. Got an accident bringing me my food.

0: I mean, you know, you did, the person did all that they could do. Like, yeah. Hey, man, you okay? You good?
1: Yeah.
0: And he said, yeah. And you go, okay, cool.
2: The guy guy was pretty worried it was a bad look, but the guy did tell him to come get it. It's not like he just found him on the map, saw him not moving, and went and walked over his corpse to pick up the food. They weren't road nuggets scattered all over amongst actual human nuggets.
3: Yeah, you gotta give him a couple extra bucks on the tip, though, right?
2: Absolutely.
3: Yeah.
2: Also, the dudes, because the story went viral, the person whose car was totaled ended up doing a GoFundMe and had raised, as of last night, more than $14,000. And it'll probably keep going.
3: It all worked out.
2: Mm-hmm.
3: It actually worked out better.
0: Yeah, it was worth it.
3: Because that guy would have no GoFundMe and no $14,000 if the dude hadn't posted.
2: All right, more next. It is the Free Beer and Hot Wings Show.
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3: 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Could win up to $1,000 today. Deca Smash later this hour. Free Beer and Hot Wings report now. At the end, we'll get to a story that's going to make a hell of a documentary someday. And a guy getting his DoorDash no matter what. First this, though. New York is installing what's being called robo-toilets. A longtime complaint in Manhattan and throughout New York is that there aren't enough public restrooms.
4: Yeah.
3: A lot of businesses don't want just anyone coming in and using their, you know, customers only, that kind of stuff.
4: Sure.
3: So they're adding what are called robo-toilets. They're pretty nice. They remind me of the ones that you see at outdoor weddings sometimes where they rent them, and they're not porta-johns, but they're also not hard plumbed to water lines and electricity. You know what I'm talking about? Have you seen those?
5: Those like trailer ones where they've got nice floors and art on the walls and stuff.
4: More of a portable bathroom rather than a porta-john.
3: Yes, and that's what these will be. There'll be room to move around. There'll be obviously a toilet, a sink, a vanity, but they can take them anywhere. And they're free. You just will have to get a scan card from a merchant or someone nearby. But here's the thing. They know that one of the problems of putting these anywhere is that, unfortunately, because of the world we live in, if they put them there, it's going to draw people who want to ride out being out on the street, whether they're homeless for a night or longer term, in there.
4: Yeah. So homelessness and sex.
3: Yes. There is a 10-minute timer. And this is the sound it makes before the door flings wide open and you have no control over it.
6: Attention, your use time has expired. The door is opening now.
3: Can you imagine?
7: So it just
3: you're
7: swings
3: in there.
7: Open?
3: Yeah.
4: Oh, man.
3: And you can't, there's no override. Now, imagine if you're in there and something has gone haywire with your digestive system and you're like, I'm not going to be done.
4: Oh, yeah. That happens minutes. Sometimes. Sometimes it's pencils, you know?
3: Yeah. That would be panic inducing. You know that's coming. And you hear that, because once you hear that, it's like 20 seconds away.
8: Oh, no.
4: Oh, boy.
8: Yeah, you just got to
3: wrap it up.
8: So
3: you're shooting blow darts, and you got to yank your pants up and hope you don't shoot one out the back.
4: Yeah.
3: Damn the torpedoes!
8: I mean...
4: Oh, boy. Well,
8: it's so cartoonish, like you expect that it's going to be an ejection seat or something. 5, 4, 3, 2, 1.
4: I mean, it's a bummer, but it's better having those 10 minutes than no minutes and having that feeling hit while you're on the street.
8: I mean, couldn't
4: in
8: you
4: your
8: just
4: pants.
8: Couldn't you just kind of waddle over and pull the door shut?
4: You would think.
8: Or does it lock in the open position?
4: Rescan the card. You got to lean out.
8: Yeah, you got to pull up a QR code or something.
4: Yeah, I mean, well,
3: good luck with that.
8: Yeah,
4: I have my own bathroom, so fine.
3: So if you ordered DoorDash, really hungry, obviously, whenever you do that, you know how it is. You want the food. You don't want to go anywhere. But you also really want the food. And that delay from the time you order it till the time you get it often will make you feel the most hungry, the most excited for that food you've ever been. And so then if something happens, wildly disappointing, right?
8: We've had that happen so many times. We've ordered breakfast. And then we're just like, you're looking at your phone and you're watching the DoorDasher like, oh, they just drove past again.
3: Now, what if you get a message from your driver that says, hey, bad news, just got in a car wreck, not going to be able to make the delivery.
5: Better send your location. I'll come pick it up myself.
4: 100%.
3: How would that look if you got there, though, and the accident was quite bad? Lots of emergency vehicles.
8: Like Jaws of Life bad?
3: In the ballpark,
5: are
3: maybe
5: my
3: not.
5: Chicken nuggets like having a yard sale across the road, or are we talking like my food's still intact?
4: Yeah, it's still stapled in the bag. I mean,
3: in this case, the driver had gotten it out of the vehicle after extracting himself from his totaled car.
5: Damn.
3: And set it on the curb underneath a street lamp.
8: Oh, this man is a saint.
5: Gosh.
4: So yeah, he's done.
3: Here is the man the going to get it. Now they cut out a lot of the part where he's like, "I'm going to look like a bleeping butthole the whole time,"
5: aww,
3: because he's going and getting his food and like, hey, well, you're here.
7: I DoorDashed some food, and my DoorDasher told me he got in a car accident. And he was like, I can come meet him and get the food from him. I think that's my food right there. I'm about to go get my food.
9: Yo, what's going on, bro? You the DoorDasher?
10: Yeah.
9: You all right? Yeah. Thank you, man. You good? Yeah, I'm right down the street. I'm like, let me come grab my food. I'm so sorry, bro. Got an accident bringing me my food.
4: I mean, you know, the person did all that they could do. Like, hey, man, you okay? You good?
3: Yeah.
4: And he said, yeah. And you go, okay, cool.
3: The guy guy was pretty worried it was a bad look, but the guy did tell him to come get it. It's not like he just found him on the map, saw him not moving, and went and walked over his corpse to pick up the food. They weren't road nuggets scattered all over amongst actual human nuggets.
11: Yeah, you gotta give him a couple extra bucks on the tip, though, right?
3: Absolutely.
11: Yeah.
3: Also, the dudes, because the story went viral, the person whose car was totaled ended up doing a GoFundMe and had raised, as of last night, more than $14,000. And it'll probably keep going.
11: It all worked out.
3: Mm-hmm.
11: It actually worked out better.
4: Yeah, it was worth it.
11: Because that guy would have no GoFundMe and no $14,000 if the dude hadn't posted.
3: All right, more next. It is the Free Beer and Hot Wings Show.

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1: Free beer, hot wings, Steve Kelly and Maitland Tommy behind the glass. 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So the song, Do You Remember? 21st of September, right?
2: Mm-hmm. Yeah. Oh, yeah.
3: Earth, Wind, and Fire.
1: Mm-hmm. Mm-hmm. What would the most important day be to play that if you were going to play that song in tribute to the lyrics of Earth, Wind, and Fire?
4: December 7th.
1: That's wrong.
3: 1963.
1: Yeah. Oh, what a night.
4: Yeah.
1: This debate happened on Fox 29's Philadelphia morning TV show.
3: Oh, we've played these people before.
1: They're fun. The guy's a curmudgeon in a good way.
3: Yeah.
1: And she's going to bust out the song yesterday, the 22nd, and he is not a fan.
5: Came up on us. Because what's today's date?
6: 22nd.
5: Oh. Hit it!
7: Do you remember when it was time?
1: She's dancing. He looks a little annoyed.
5: Come on, my dance.
6: Well, shouldn't you have done this yesterday?
5: What do you mean? No. Okay, all right. Hear me out. I have my own September theory.
6: What is it?
5: He says, do you remember the 21st night of September? So I think we should play it on the 22nd so we can say we remembered last night, the 21st night of September.
6: It's a good point.
5: Why do we do every plan in the morning? Oh, no. You have to remember the 21st night. How can you remember the 21st night if the night hasn't happened? It needs to happen on the 22nd.
6: You're right. Every TV station in America, every morning show in America yesterday played that.
5: Yes.
6: And

0: all over social media.
1: Did you? Did we play it?
0: But I didn't make a big deal about it because I'm like, this is not the right time. You don't play it at 6 a.m. in the morning and say, do you remember the 21st night? He didn't say the 21st morning.
1: You're right. He's asking, do you remember what happened last night? And in my case, I rarely do remember.
0: And then here's my other thing.
2: By her argument, you could play it any time of year, not September 21st.
3: Mm-hmm. Yeah, because you could always say, yeah, I remember that night.
4: Yeah.
2: Yeah. Yeah. But you wouldn't, if you were singing it on the 22nd, you wouldn't say, do you remember the 21st night of September? You'd say, do you remember last night?
4: Yeah.
2: So
4: yeah,
2: they're both wrong.
4: It's a little flawed.
2: Yeah, don't like it.
3: Yeah.
2: All right, ever hear it?
3: Yeah, just play it on the day reference.
2: Ever hear a news story? And the moment you hear it or read about it, you're like, oh my God, this is a documentary.
5: Yep.
4: That's exactly what I thought when I saw this last night.
2: You are about to hear a news story and think it'll be a documentary.
6: A calm Saturday afternoon in Colorado Springs quickly turned dark after Sheldon Wilson, also called Shelly, and her daughter walked into a police station and made a shocking confession. According to arrest documents obtained by KRDO 13, Wilson admitted to police that her husband had been dead since March. She allegedly told police, quote, there's no words for what you're fixing to find out. When Colorado Springs police went into her home, the records say there was a strong odor.
5: Oh, no.
6: According to the arrest records, police would find two totes inside the home, each with a garbage bag. One bag appearing to have decomposing body parts inside.
5: Oh, no.
2: Is he okay?
3: Yeah.
6: The other sealed with duct tape. The records say there have been numerous calls to police from family members of the husband over the past couple years alleging that Wilson was abusive to her husband. During the interview with Wilson, the records say she told police about her history of drinking and how she thought she had hurt him physically several times while intoxicated, but didn't know for sure. It was on his birthday in March that she reportedly told police she drank at least four alcohol shooters and woke up the next morning to find him unresponsive. She admitted to dismembering his body a few months after he died.
2: A few months after?
4: So whoa. This guy's been missing since March?
2: Yeah.
3: Like nobody's
2: heard
3: from him.
2: We give Hot Wings a hard time when he used to like get a ladder out and then it's still in his living room like a month later. This is a dead body. Way worse than a ladder. We can agree, right?
4: Yeah.
3: I think so.
4: That body's worse than ladders, yes.
3: Yeah, the ladder doesn't smell. It's aluminum.
6: According to the records, when asked by the detective if she thought she killed him, she said, quote, I'm scared I might have.
4: Well, I mean,
3: it's going to be a lot tougher to figure that out now, unless there's like a hole in his skull from a bullet or something. But
2: that's bizarre. I'm scared I might have.
3: I mean, one way or another, she dismembered the body at some point. Yeah. I mean, this is a lunatic.
2: But it's bad when the kid has to parent the parent. When that role shifts, but this is an extra bad version of this. Like, all right, let's go to the police and tell them what you've done.
3: Wow.
5: Yikes.
2: It's a documentary, right?
5: Definitely.
4: Absolutely.
2: Maybe, like, the background
4: just,
2: of that.
4: So. I mean, just based on her mugshot.
2: Yeah. Absolutely true.
4: Like, that's going to be that'll be the cover art for the documentary right there.
2: Right?
3: Yeah, definitely.
2: Tired of getting all of those spam calls, the spam texts, all the weird stuff? Go to incogni.com/FBHW for 60% off. Your private life should never be somebody else's prospect list. Take back your data. Deca Smash is next. 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
1: Dumber Than the Show trivia next hour. Before that, it was just her 47th birthday, and what did she get? A sinkhole. Happy birthday, lady. Sorry, your party's below ground.
2: That's a bummer.
3: Sucks.
2: Yeah.
1: Wait till you hear it right now.
4: Deck-a-smash!
5: Do you guys want to go on a musical journey with me?
2: Yes. I certainly do.
5: All right.
2: I love the voyage.
5: Took 10 songs, smashed them all together. I'm going to play them all at once. You have to pick out an artist and a song title. There might be a theme.
2: Okay.
5: Are you guys ready?
2: Yes.
4: Ready.
5: Deck-a-smash!
1: 1-800-947-3979. If you know artist and title of one of those 10 songs in Deck-a-smash, a lucky idiot account is coming your way. Let's start with David in New York. Hi, David.
6: Hey, did I hear Call Me Blondie?
5: You did. All right, we're down to 9 songs, which means
4: not a smash.
1: Mike joins us. Hi, Mike. How are you?
7: Hey, good. How are you?
1: Good. Give us one, please.
7: Payphone by Maroon 5.
5: That is correct.
2: Ooh.
3: That's
5: nice
3: the one I had.
5: Pull.
1: Nice job, Mike. Okay, I feel like I know the theme.
5: What theme?
2: Yeah, hard to say.
1: Then there was 8. Octosmash!
4: Octosmash!
1: Joe in Nashville listening on 102.9 The Buzz. Hi, Joe. Break us out of this slump.
8: Hey, how you doing?
1: Good, bud.
8: Did I hear Call Me Baby by Carly Rae Jepsen?
5: Yes, you did.

0: 1-800-947-3979. There are seven left. That makes
1: Septo Smash.
0: Septo Smash. Oh. We're heading west through the Cumberland Gap to Johnson City, Tennessee. This is Chad. Hi, Chad. I know that direction doesn't
2: make
0: sense.
2: Hey, what's up, bud?
0: What's up, bud? How are you?
2: Good, you?
0: Good. What do you got for us?
2: Let's go Lynyrd Skynyrd, Call Me the Breeze.
3: No.
0: Oh, that was I thought that was a smart move.
4: A good guess, an educated guess.
0: David in Nashville. Hi, David.
5: Let's try a telephone line, electric

0: Light Orchestra?
1: No.
2: I thought that one might be in there, too.
3: Matt in Buffalo, listening on 92.9 WBUF. Hi, Matt.
0: Hello. He just stole my answer.
3: Oh, no.
0: I had ELO. I didn't hear it, but I guessed it.
2: Okay.
3: Can you give us another guess?
2: Yeah, anything.
0: Nothing. I got nothing.
1: No, you
0: got
1: to say something.
0: You die.
1: No.
2: Did you say Wake Me Up Before You Go-Go by Wham?
0: Wake Me Up Before You Go-Go by Wham.
1: No!
3: That is a stupid guess. Shame.
1: Who would
3: shame on
1: that?
3: Your house.
2: Nonsense.
3: Thank you, Matt. A pox on your family.
1: Now you die. No!
3: We're taking this very seriously because we're dumb.
1: Of course. Our livelihood.
3: Is it Nick in Maine?
4: Yes, it is. Spiderwebs by No Doubt.
1: That is not in there.
3: Shannon in Wilkes-Barre, Pennsylvania. Hi, Shannon.
5: How about Don't Call Us, We'll Call You by Sugarloaf?
1: Wow.
2: What? Wow. Sugarloaf. Another song?
1: I said to Free Beer before the show, I was like, there's going to be one song in here that no one's going to get. It's by a band that you may have heard of, but it's not a song that you've heard.
3: All right. And then there were?
1: Six.
3: Is that sexy?
1: Sexy Smash.
3: Yes. Man. Nate the Great. Hi, Nate.
6: Do I hear I Just Called to Say I Love You by Stevie Wonder?
1: You sure do.
3: Way to go, Nate.
7: No April rain. No flowers bloom.
3: Great Stevie Wonder.
7: No wedding.
3: What was his big album? He's celebrating like the 50th anniversary of the release of, it's one of his biggest albums.
2: Oh,
3: I don't know if this was off it or not.
2: Inner Vision?
3: I'm afraid I've walked you down a path where none of us have that answer. I thought it would just flow out of all of you easily.
1: Nope.
3: Because I have confidence in you. All right, then there were five. We'll have five more. Can you play the five
2: songs
3: right now?
2: In the Key of Life.
3: That's the one?
2: Yes.
3: Thank you, Hot Wings.
2: Yes. That was a big double LP. That had some great songs on it.
3: Was that one on there?
2: No, that one was from the 80s.
3: So a good thing to do by me would have been say nothing.
2: Yeah.
3: Which is almost always the answer.
1: Disagree.
2: Yeah,
1: okay.
2: That
1: I like
2: song
1: the way this
2: from
1: went.
2: The 80s.
3: Play the Pentasmash. I think I'm just going to have to admit, I might not know any of the keys until they're told to me, which is not so different than normal. Mm-hmm. Round two, Deca Smash. 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
1: Yeah, buddy.
5: You used to call me on my cell phone late night when you need my love. 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
1: Time and then there were four.
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2: Quad Smash!
1: Hillary in Lansing. Hi, Hillary. Can you name one of those four?
6: Hi. I'm going to say Telephone by Lady Gaga.
4: You got it, Hillary.

0: Car Smash.
1: Let's try. Tennille in Minnesota. Hi, Tennille.
2: I have 8675309 by Tommy Tudone.

0: Well, the two remaining couldn't be at more opposite ends of the spectrum.
1: Does seem like that is true. Let's see. Tony in Pennsylvania.
2: Hi, guys.
0: Hi. Hey, ma'am.
2: I really doubted myself, but Operator by Jim Croce.
1: There you
0: yes,
1: go.
0: Yes, sir.
3: Why it was hard to pick out. It's quite soft.

0: Ray stole the girl.
1: Damn.
2: Not cool, right?
3: I never trust a Ray.
0: Never
4: really
0: trust
4: common him. In the 70s.
3: Think about it. That guy's friend Ray, Ray J.
0: Was it? It was common in the 70s for Ray to steal your girl.
3: Yeah.
4: Just for girls to get stolen in general by your best friend. Well, I mean, it happened to George Harrison.
0: Not just your best friend Ray.
3: Well, yeah, there was.
4: No, just in general.
3: Gas lines, a national malaise, series of men stealing their best friend's lady and writing a song about it.
4: Yeah.
3: A lot going on.
4: Yeah, continued into the 80s.
3: Ugly clothes.
4: Yeah.
3: Terrible rock music. Well, soft rock.
4: There was great rock music.
3: Soft rock.
4: In the 70s.
3: Like Chicago and whatever that crap was. Anyway, there's one left. Can anyone name one?
4: I don't know what the other one was offhand.
3: That's going to make it harder. Let's see if...
0: I'll even play it from the top.
3: Okay, play it from the top.
4: Uno Smash.
3: Kathleen, can you name this song in Uno Smash?
0: Good
3: Kathleen?
0: Job.
3: All right. This is Doug. Hi, Doug. Can you name
0: Crank
3: that song?
0: That back up, man.
5: Yes, I believe it is Ring Ring by ABBA.
0: You're damn right, Doug.
3: Well done, Doug.
4: Oh, that's why I didn't recognize it. It's crap.
0: It's the best that Sweden has to offer, right? Sweden?

0: So what was the theme?
1: No theme this week, actually.
2: No. It was the word me.
3: Tricky.
0: Very tricky. 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
2: Okay, all right.
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3: Good morning, I'm Kelly. Has y'all's family ever done any sort of surprise for you on your birthday? Whether it's like a surprise party or a surprise something you didn't expect?
4: Yes.
3: Yeah. Like what?
4: Yes. For my 30th, in conjunction with the girl that I was dating at the time, she coordinated with my family to have a surprise party in my hometown. And like,
3: oh, that's so nice.
4: And she had gone through, back then, everybody had like a Franklin planner and stuff. So I had all my numbers were written down in it. And she had taken it, and I had numbers from college and everything. And she just randomly went, well, they're in here. They must have been important at some point. And she just called people.
3: That's so nice.
4: And went, well do you know him? Do you want to be at his birthday? And so it was a really wild assortment of people. So it was real, and it was a total surprise. Like, I was like, oh, obviously she's going to take me to dinner or something. But I did not expect to see, like, people from Omaha and people from college. And
3: that's
4: like,
3: so cool.
4: It was really, yeah, it was cool. It was
3: really thoughtful.
4: Yeah, that was probably my best birthday. But that was, and I don't get surprised easily. Mm-hmm. I usually sniff stuff out pretty easily.
3: Yeah,
4: me and too. I did not see that one coming. So that was cool.
3: And we just kind of did that for you, Maitland.
5: Yeah, about a month ago, you coordinated with my best friend and we hosted a girls' night at your house, and I knew that that was happening, but I didn't know what all was going into it until I walked into your house, and it was the most beautiful little party.
3: It was so cute.
5: It was so cute.
3: So my family, my dad and my grandma Cheese are here in town because I turned 39 today, which is crazy. And my dad reminded me of something that my family did for me on my 21st birthday.
4: Okay.
3: I was in college. I went to Newberry College in South Carolina, and this is important because my family all got jerseys, and all of my nieces and nephews were there, and there's like 14 of them, okay? And then my mom, my dad, all four of my brothers, their wives or wives at the time, whatever, and all the nieces and nephews, when I walk up, are wearing these red jerseys that I thought said Newberry. And I was like, oh my God, that's really cute. They went and bought all the jerseys from the school store. And then I realized it had my nickname on it, which my family all calls me Nay or Nene. And so I'm Aunt Nene to all of my nieces and nephews, whether they're still little, like my youngest is 9, I think, and my oldest is 29. They still, all of them call me Nene.
4: Okay.
3: And so rather than it saying Newberry, it said Nayberry. And they were
6: That's
3: all
6: really
3: wearing
6: cool.
3: it. It's so funny. And then my sister-in-law got the entire day. She was photographing everything at the time, and she got the entire day put into a little book.
4: Mm-hmm.
3: And the picture on the front of the book is me with all my nieces and nephews at the school fountain, the fountain that I loved to swim in. Mm-hmm. You're not supposed to, but
4: yeah, sounds right.
3: Those are
4: the best
3: swam.
4: Ones. Yeah.
3: Yeah. On that night, I actually swam into it, slipped, and cracked my kneecap.
2: Perfect.
3: Which
2: That's
3: was
2: cool.
3: super fun. Yeah. But we're all standing there, and my nieces and nephews are all wearing the Nayberry jerseys. I had totally forgotten about it until my dad texted me last night at the concert and said, hey, I packed this, and it's one of the jerseys, and my grandma Cheese is holding
5: Aww.
3: It up.
5: Uh-oh.
3: And he was like, do you want to wear this? And I was like, I mean, probably not right now, but I'll come and get it from you for sure. It was so cute to see. I'd totally forgotten about that.
6: That's really cool.
3: And somewhere I've got that book from that entire day of my family. They'd set up a whole tailgating thing, and they would come to the football games quite a bit because it was only about an hour and a half drive from where we lived. And that whole day, though, was so fun. My mom made buckets of scalloped potatoes because they're my favorite food. Mm-hmm. And so is it a birthday tradition in y'all's family where if it's your birthday, you get to pick what you have for dinner?
4: Yes, yeah, pretty much. Yeah. Yeah.
3: We weren't like, hey, let's all go to a fancy restaurant. But my mom would cook whatever meal you wanted.
4: Oh, definitely.
3: And mine was always scalloped potatoes and Salisbury steak.
2: Oh, God, I would have hated your birthday.
3: My brothers were like, could you please pick just regular steak?
2: Yeah, right?
4: Salisbury steak.
3: So many scalloped potatoes. Oh, man, so good.
2: This text, my family wants to surprise me, but not on my birthday, but they said they're going to surprise me with an intervention. Does that count?
3: Yeah, honestly.
6: Yeah.
4: Maybe it's like surprise is a surprise.
2: Yeah. It's the first day of your new life.
4: Yeah.
3: There's going to be drinks there?
2: NFL, baby, not for long.
4: What if it's an intervention because he just refuses to have fun with a drink?
5: Yeah.
6: They've just been pressuring him to drink for like 30 years.
4: Yeah.
6: Come on, man.
4: Come on. Just a splash.
6: Some fun with it.
4: A little something, something.
2: Back in a moment. It is the Free Beer and Hot Wings Show.

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2: Good morning, I'm Hot Wings with a hot take.
3: Oh, hot.
2: There should be no middlemen or middle women. There should only be people who have a question and people who have an answer to a question.
4: Might be hard to eliminate.
2: But everyone. Probably not that hard.
4: Well, I'm gone, I guess. There goes my job.
5: Oh. No,
2: but Steven.
4: The eternal middleman.
2: Steven, you usually have an answer, though.
6: Steve, I'm still very pro middleman.
2: Yeah.
6: Just so you know.
5: Steve is often forced to be the middleman.
2: Yeah.
5: There are people who have nothing to do with like the question nor the answer still come to you to say, Steve, can you pass this along to who can actually answer this?
4: Yeah, also, like somebody may walk into the room today and look at me and say, hey, Steve, can you tell Maitland that she needs to do this by Friday? And you'll be sitting right here in the room.
2: Yeah.
5: Yes.
4: Like, yeah, no problem. Gotcha. I'll pass it along.
6: That's definitely true. I don't think Hot Wings gets near the benefits that I have from your middle mandom.
4: Mandom!
6: You being here to be the middle infielder. Life-changing.
4: Yeah.
2: Well, it's okay when the middle person is good at being the middle person, but so many middle people are terrible at being the middle person.
6: That's a fact.
4: The one that you're dealing with seems like they could learn a thing or two.
2: Yeah, I've got like three or four that are just like bubbling around now.
4: I'm talking about one in particular.
2: But one in particular, yeah. It's like, hey, do you just have the number for that person? Because I'll just call them. Like, can we just shorten this up? And also, email is the worst.
6: It's like a Dilbert cartoon came to life.
2: It is.
6: Jesus. Well, oh, email. What's that all about? I don't know, 1997.
4: Well, how do you feel about Mondays?
2: I know. Well,
6: geez, Ziggy, settle down.
2: Here's the thing about a terrible middle person, though, is that you'll ask a question on one email thread, but they'll answer you on a different thread.
6: Oh, no.
2: And then you don't see it. And
6: Hot Wings email thread conundrum goes into its third decade.
2: Dude, there are so many email threads right now about the same subject, and it's so stupid. It's so dumb.
6: It's weird how your email is the only one who does that. Everybody else seems to manage it.
2: Oh, no. I've had a couple side conversations about these things that are happening, and I'm not alone. I'm not alone.
7: You know what I've done in the last couple of years? Just kind of started ignoring emails. Unless they're from you guys.
2: But I can't.
4: Yeah, that's why I end up being the middleman, Kelly, because you ignore your emails.
2: Yeah,
4: and then I get the email saying, hey, I've been emailing Kelly for 2 months.
2: Yeah, by the way,
6: I also get those.
7: Most of the time. Here's the thing. I don't think every email needs a response.
5: No.
6: Well, that's definitely true.
7: Thank you.
2: No, they don't.
6: Some do.
2: Some do.
7: But here is the thing. If the email says, hey, Kelly, we need a commercial recorded by such and such date. As long as I get that commercial to you by such and such date, which I usually put into the proper website where we load those, and then I even send it in an email the day before or the day it's due that says, here's that thing you asked for. But if I don't respond to those, hey, we need this spot by Tuesday next week or whatever, if I don't respond to that within 24 hours, that's when they'll be like, hey, Steve, can you make sure Kelly saw this? I saw it.
6: Yeah, can you at least wait till the deadline is 1 second past?
7: You don't need to do that to poor Steve, but we got to keep Steve employed.
4: Right, I appreciate that. Thank
7: honestly,
4: you.
7: Honestly, in my going away message or whatever, what are those called?
6: Out of office.
7: That one, which I don't even set up anymore.
4: Going away message. No. Sounds like you're dying.
7: I'm going away. I'm just going to start saying, if you need anything at all.
4: Please contact Steve.
7: Contact Steve, and it's going to be permanently set.
4: Yeah, that would be
6: like
4: awesome.
6: The end date is never. TFN.
4: You know what emails I hate the worst are the hey, just wanted to bump this up to the top of your email. No, you do not do that.
6: Yeah,
4: I hate that. We'll be on vacation and somebody will email with a question, and then the day before we come back I'll get a follow-up. Just wanted to bump this up. Why do you think you get priority?
6: It better be important if you do that.
4: No,
6: right?
2: You know, everyone just did that, and now I have two of these for everyone.
4: Right.
2: Unnecessary.
6: I am 1,000,000% on board with Hot Wings. Email. What's the deal with that? You, sir, are not alone.
4: What's the deal?
2: Yeah.
5: Email.
6: They have regular mail. Why did they have to make it electronic? And now Bill Gates gets a nickel every time?
4: Why not B-mail?
6: Why is he going to be rich?
4: Why not C-mail?
2: I do so much prefer a phone call. so much easier.
7: Also, if you FaceTime me, I'm going to instantly respect you more. I don't know why. Something about somebody
1: really?
7: Cold FaceTiming me is my favorite.
1: That is the opposite of my favorite, and I will hit decline 100% of the time if you are not my wife or a child mine.
2: I will decline 50% of the time, but that's because 50% of the time I'm on the toilet.
7: Yes.
2: The rest of the time, I can't resist it. If you FaceTime me, I have to answer that.
7: I know. Like, what's happening that you're FaceTiming me? This is going to be good.
2: Well, because I've never gotten a spam FaceTime. So, like, that's always somebody I actually know.
4: Oh, I'd start picking them up.
2: Could you imagine it's like somebody, like, they FaceTime me about my car warranty?
1: Yeah, and then it's like, some AI clone staring at you with all dead eyes. You know that's going to happen.
7: Okay, but what if a call center took all of their... Hello?
2: Oh, you son of a bitch. Okay, hold on.
4: Hot Wings, I'm FaceTiming you.
2: Okay, all right. Hold on. Hello, Steve?
4: Hey, Hot Wings, it's me, Steve.
2: Oh, hey, buddy.
7: FaceTime on the radio.
4: Appreciate you picking me up.
1: It's going great.
2: Yeah, hey, Steve, but I can't see you. Can you turn your camera on?
4: Oh, yeah, no problem.
1: Hey, I don't know if you guys know this. This could have been an email. 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
8: 181 southbound looking pretty good right now. We sit down from Shippensburg into Chambersburg through Greencastle and into Hagerstown south of I-70. 81 moves well. Down toward Martinsburg and Winchester, northbound 81, there's a brief slowdown as you approach the exit for Route 11 and Route 37 just north of Winchester, a work zone there. After that, though, you're in good shape as you continue into West Virginia, Maryland, and Pennsylvania. I-70 eastbound, still doing pretty well from Hagerstown to Frederick. Just a brief slowdown after Route 40 is hit through Braddock Heights. 270 is going to be slow from Route 80 down to the truck scales. Route 15 is still looking good both ways between Thurmont and Frederick. Westbound 70 throughout the region moving well. No accidents or incidents. That's traffic, and you're up to date.
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1: 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Let's start with this. Now, this woman's 47th birthday, she didn't go on a lifetime of adventure intentionally. She just went to her backyard, and then this happened.
2: It's for a Long Island woman as the ground opened up and swallowed her into the earth below.
1: What?
2: As Jennifer McLogan reports, neighbors heard the victim's screams and cries for help and came running.
3: Just seconds, you're just like walking, the ground just went, and I was in a hole.
4: With dog Daisy anxiously looking on, Danielle Timon suddenly
1: found... backyard, it's a beautiful backyard, and when you see the hole, she basically fell into a manhole no one would have known was there.
4: Whoa. Danielle Timon suddenly found herself 8 feet under her Bohemia backyard when the earth opened up.
1: Well, you're right. It's like Crocs!
5: It's like a 2-foot diameter hole.
6: Why don't we have video of her falling in the hole?
1: Now that's a good question.
6: If there's video of just after she fell in, there's probably video of her falling in there.
3: People suffocate and they die. So I thought that first.
4: September 17th, it was Danielle's 47th birthday.
3: It's my birthday. This might be my death date. Couldn't breathe well because I was like gasping and scared and crying.
4: Danielle wasn't sure if she'd been swallowed into a water well, cesspool, or sump.
3: And I was trying to put my legs up.
1: Yeah. A lot would go through your mind immediately.
5: Yeah. Well, without question, because that does happen sometimes where it's like there's an old cistern or something that got covered up.
3: And I was trying to put my legs up to try to get up, but the stone was crumbling down.
4: Eventually, one neighbor happened to walk out to her front porch when another was getting in her car on the driveway. Both heard the screams and came running.
3: The two women, Christine and Maggie, just ran up that way.
7: At first, we were thinking maybe she was in a shed or something, so we weren't looking on the ground.
3: They said, keep screaming. Don't stop screaming. And then
4: they couldn't figure out where the screaming was coming from.
8: Oh, my God, she fell on the ground.
9: Danielle, they're on their way.
5: Understandably.

0: that, you know she's got a date every week for the rest of the year.
1: I was tearing up. I was crying. As soon as she got out of the hole, I just gave her the biggest hug.
2: And they all sung happy birthday to me. It was great.
3: Despite whiplash.
4: Hear that, Kelly? You're a sinkhole away from positive attention.
5: Hell yeah.
3: Despite whiplash and pulled muscles, Danielle says she's overcome with gratitude. On Long Island, Jennifer McLogan, CBS News, New York.
0: Once again, the news didn't tell us why the sinkhole opened.
6: Or what it was.
0: What was the cause?
6: Nothing.
4: Didn't even get a good shot down in there, really.
0: No. What are you doing?
5: Show more hole.
0: What's going on?
5: Show more hole.
4: Yeah, mate. Yes.
0: Yeah.
4: This is Reed.
0: Nobody shows a hole. What are we doing?
4: Well, Steve, you mentioned you were tired of Woody Harrelson and Matt McConaughey and their overexposure. This is not going to change your mind.
7: Who is your dream co-star? Blunt rotation. Is that blunt as in passing a blunt? Is that what you mean? Blunt? Yeah.
8: Is that what that means?
7: Blunt rotation.
4: Okay, these two potheads go on to act like they don't know what that is. There's no way that's true, right?
1: Yeah, no, they knew that.
0: You wouldn't think.
8: Is that what that means?
7: Blunt rotation.
8: Yeah.
7: Never heard that term or phrase. Hey, what's the blunt rot?
8: Blunt rotation. I've never heard that before either, but I like it.
7: You rotation?
8: You mean people I like smoking with?
7: Passing one around with.
8: I definitely have smoked about 962 tons of marijuana with Willie Nelson, and that's good ROI.
7: That's how one time I was on Woody's bus. I'm going on the bus, I'm hosting everybody. I'm going to cook the steaks and everything. I've been marinating these inch and 5/8 ribeyes for a day. I'm set up, man. They're going on Willie's bus. Partake. All of a sudden, good steaks. Freak out that I'm burning the steaks. I run out to the grill. I hadn't even lit it yet. So subplot became unmanageable.
4: Are they high now?
8: You lose a little
7: time.
8: Maybe that's my issue.
4: I like him a lot. I also can't stand him.
5: Mm-hmm.
4: Can you think of another celebrity like that where you're like, I don't like you. I like you, but you're annoying.
0: He doesn't bother me. I think I'm on the dwindling island on that.
4: Yes, you are. Did you hear the part where he said, making these 1 5-inch steaks? Who says that?
9: Inch and 5/8 ribeye. I've been marinating them for 24 hours.
4: Who refers to it by the fractions? big, thick steaks.
0: Yeah.
4: Don't give me fractions, you jackass.
0: I might say at least an inch and a half.
6: That's a common fraction.
4: That's fine.
6: Yeah.
4: That's
6: a common
4: 1 5/8. A little bit more than 1.5. That extra eighth is going to give it the lather you need that'll take you on a trip of the lifetime. Trip the light fantastic with your tongue. Yeah. What a fandango.
6: Yeah, you can't go to
4: Shut up!
6: You can't go to quarters or eighths.
4: God!
0: But the, you know,
6: if you're doing fractions, you got to stick to half.
0: But, you know, that makes a difference. That might be 30 seconds extra on the grill, you know?
4: Wow. You're as bad as he is. Shut your face.
9: Grilling these inch and 33/64 steaks.
0: I mean, you measure twice, cut once. Am I right? Diggity, diggity, diggity.
4: The only way it could be worse is if he was using the metric system. Then,
0: oh, my God, could you imagine if all of a sudden he just goes, man, I got these 17-millimeter steaks. You go, what?
4: I don't even know how big that is. Is it bigger than an elephant? How am I supposed to know this? How many Olympic pools would they fill? How far to the moon would it go? Dumber Than the Show trivia on the way next. You have a chance to win some cash, up to $1,000. We'll do that next. Back in a moment, it is the Free Beer and Hot Wings Show.
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1: Time to play Dumber Than the Show Trivia. Chance to win some cash. Let's meet today's contestant. His name is Bob. Listens on Lansing's 94.9 MMQ, America's first classic rock station. Hi, Bob. How are you?
2: I'm doing great. How are you?
1: Excellent. Bob, you got a chance to win some cash. You could play Steve for $200 or Maitland for $1,000, as Kelly asked the questions.
2: I want to play Maitland.
1: I bet you do. All right. You and Maitland will have the same five questions from Kelly. Whomever gets the most right wins. If there is a tie, low time wins. You each get a maximum of 90 seconds and can each pass on questions the first time you hear them. Maitland's in the hallway, won't hear the questions or the answers. Good luck, Bob.
2: Thank you.
3: Bob, are you ready for your one and only chance on Dumber Than the Show Trivia for Maitland's $1,000 jackpot?
2: Yes.
3: All right, then. Your turn on Dumber Than the Show Trivia begins in 3, 2, 1. Who wrote How the Grinch Stole Christmas?
2: Dr. Seuss.
3: What current NBA team is named after a car part?
2: A what part?
3: Car part.
2: The Detroit Pistons.
3: Within 10, what year did Hawaii become a U.S. state?
2: Oh, my son Harrison would know this one. I would say 1950.
3: Dumb that, sorry. Please. What word is both a computer programming language and a nickname for coffee?
2: Java.
3: What is September's birthstone?
2: Emerald.
3: Time. All right, Bob, how do you think you did?
2: I think I got 3, maybe 4.
3: Okay. We are going to put you on hold, Bob. We're going to bring Maitland back into the studio, and she will have her chance to defend her jackpot. She makes her way back to the table. Maitland, how was your time in the hallway?
4: It was nice.
3: Are you ready to defend your $1,000 jackpot, Maitland?
4: I'm ready.
3: Okay, friend. Then your turn on Dumber Than the Show Trivia begins in 3, 2, 1. Who wrote How the Grinch Stole Christmas?
4: Dr. Seuss.
3: What current NBA team is named after a car part?
4: The Pistons.
3: Within 10, what year did Hawaii become a U.S. state?
4: 1935.
3: What word is both a computer programming language and a nickname for coffee?
4: Java.
3: What is September's birthstone?
4: I know it. Crap. Sapphire.
3: Time. Maitland, how do you think you did?
4: I think I did okay.
3: We will see if that bumps your jackpot up to $1,100 or if Bob's making off with a $1,000 check today. We're going to bring him back and go over your answers. Starting with question number one, who wrote How the Grinch Stole Christmas? You both very quickly answered Dr. Seuss. Dr. Seuss is correct. Tied 1-1. Going into question number 2. What current NBA team is named after a car part? Bob said the Pistons. Maitland said the Pistons. The Detroit Pistons is correct. Ooh. Question number 3. Within 10, what year did Hawaii become a U.S. state? Bob said, oh my gosh. And then he guessed 1950. And then he said the S word, so we had to dump him.
4: Uh-oh. Mm-hmm.
3: And then Maitland said 1935. The answer is 1950. Bob gets that point. He pulls ahead 3-2. Going into question number 4. What word is both a computer programming language and a nickname for coffee? Bob said Java. Maitland said Java. Java is correct. Going into the final question, you've got different answers. If Bob gets this correct, he wins. Maitland, if you get it, you tie and you go to the clocks for your jackpot. What is September's birthstone? Bob ummed and udd, and then he said, I don't know, emerald. Maitland said, oh, I don't know, crap, sapphire? Sapphire is correct. And
5: wow.
3: Maitland ties it. We got the clock.
5: Oh, the winning time did it in 26.9 seconds. The losing time was 48.5 seconds. Winning time today belongs to our very own Maitland.
4: Nice try, Bob.
2: Thank you. It took too long on the birthstone question. Can I say hi to Jacqueline, Harrison, Alice, and Salem?
1: Yeah. I just wanted to point out, if you didn't give us the Wikipedia about other people who would know when Hawaii was a state,
6: that would have helped too.
5: That might have shaved off about 7 or 8 seconds.
6: Yeah,
2: that might have helped too. Yeah.
1: It's easy to say now because you're just thinking it through. I know what's going on. It's not like you're like, oh, they have to know this.
6: It seems so much faster when you're playing it.
1: Bob, thank you for listening and thanks for playing. Have a great day, bud.
2: Yes, yeah, you too.
1: All right. Bob wants me to suck it. It's like, you suck, man. 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
12: 181 southbound, looking pretty good right now. We sit down from Shippensburg into Chambersburg through Greencastle and into Hagerstown south of I-70. 81 moves well. Down toward Martinsburg and Winchester, northbound 81, there's a brief slowdown as you approach the exit for Route 11 and Route 37 just north of Winchester, a work zone there. After that, though, you're in good shape as you continue into West Virginia, Maryland, and Pennsylvania. I-70 eastbound, still doing pretty well from Hagerstown to Frederick. Just a brief slowdown after Route 40 as you head through Braddock Heights. 270 is going to be slow from Route 80 down to the truck scales. Route 15 is still looking good both ways between Thurmont and Frederick. Westbound 70 throughout the region moving well. No accidents or incidents. That's traffic, and you're up to date.
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3: 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What is the most forbidden hookup you've had? Let's start with this text that came in from Northeast Pennsylvania. About 8 years ago, I ended up hooking up with a state representative's wife. She was an attorney I met at a fundraiser, and we hit it off. Enjoyed each other's company. Went on a few dates, hooked up a bunch of times, only to find out she was married when she came clean as we were on our way to a public function and said, we probably shouldn't be together. In my defense, she went by her maiden name and I didn't know she was married. So you find out she's married and then you find out it's...
4: And then you find out it's a state senator.
3: Oh, I voted for your husband.
4: You're like, oh, jeez, man.
3: Bruce joins us from Northeast Pennsylvania. Hi, Bruce.
5: Hey, bud.
3: What was your forbidden hookup?
5: So when I was 17 in high school, I used to work at a KFC, and I used to have certain relations with my manager's wife.
6: Whoa, how old was she?
5: She was probably mid-30s.
6: How long did it go on for, Bruce?
5: Maybe 3 years.
6: What ended it?
5: It just, I graduated and just went on with my life. But
3: did your manager ever be like, why does the chicken smell like my fingers?
5: No. It would come about because we would all close the store, and her niece was one of the girls who worked there. So she'd load us all in her red Beretta.
3: Nice.
5: And she always wanted me to sit in the front seat.
6: Yes, she did.
5: So we drive around, and it's dark in there. She always wanted me to put my hoodie over my lap. Okay.
6: Why?
5: I'm 17. All right.
3: I'll do whatever you say, ma'am. You have a Beretta.
4: All right. That's a perfect place to have a hoodie.
6: You're a hot chicken lady.
5: Her hand would always find her way to my lap and say hello in that way.
3: And her niece is in the back seat?
5: Right, but her niece was sitting on my side, so she didn't see anything.
3: Gotcha. Oh, okay. I thought you said she was sitting on your face. I'm like, oh, my God. This whole family's on you.
4: Okay,
3: good luck,
4: so
3: Bruce.
4: She can only see the tendons in a forearm working feed virtually.
3: Yeah.
6: Tenders.
3: Aunt Jackie,
6: tenders.
3: You're going to get carpal tunnel.
6: Not now, Dolores.
4: Yeah.
6: It was giving this minor a handy.
4: It was easier. It was easier to do that stuff in those days because there weren't pesky cup holders in the way.
3: Yeah, that's what it was. Thanks for the bench seat, Beretta.
4: Yeah. I had a red Beretta for a spell.
3: Did you ever get any KFC HJs?
4: Not a one.
3: Not even one extra crispy?
4: No.
6: Oh, no.
3: Oh, God. She's tossing the slaw.
6: Colonel's original recipe. Extra tasty crispy HJs.
4: That doesn't sound as appealing now that you say it in that way.
3: Mm. Okay.
6: We had six of the spices.
3: This text. Let's just say I was very charming growing up. Yeah, you sound great.
4: Yeah, okay. Sure you were.
3: I slept with my brother's ex-girlfriend. I slept with both of my best friend's older sisters. I also slept with my high school best friend's younger sister. And I slept with my cousin's wife. I also slept with a coworker's wife. I was a terrible person. I'm cool now.
6: Still charming?
4: I mean, must have had a certain amount of charm, or you lived in one of those towns where every chick is loose.
6: Yeah, and actually, like, four of the people that you just described are actually the same person.
7: Exactly.
4: Yeah. Yeah, what's your proximity to Hangover Whore Town?
3: This one. I once got an HJ during math class in high school. I barely knew the girl. She just said, want to see how smooth my hands are, and then things happened.
6: Where were these girls when I was in high school?
3: I don't juvie.
4: No, man.
3: They were in juvie. There was a girl in my freshman health class that, in hindsight, probably had some daddy issues. I don't know if she was trying to frustrate me and make me awkward or if she actually wanted to have sex. I never knew.
4: Sure.
3: Every time I turned around to hand her a bunch of papers, she would take both hands, run them along my forearm, and go, oh.
7: Ew.
3: Yeah. And then I'd get a note passed that was like, why don't we go to the bathroom? And then it would be very explicit.
6: And of course, you missed these signs.
3: No, I knew the signs. She was terrifying. She was going to eat my
6: face. I got the guy for you.
3: I believe I said that to her. I'm not the guy you're looking for. You seem like a lady praying mantis, and I'm going to be dead. One time during a football game, she invited me to go to the tubes and put her over the top of one. I'm like, I'm a freshman. I can't drive.
6: What is the tubes?
3: Those were the concrete tubes on the playground adjacent to the football field.
6: That would have been helpful to give us that.
3: Well, I thought you paid attention. Tubes.
4: So she wanted you to bend her over on the elementary playground?
3: Yeah. By the time we were seniors, she had two babies. and none of them were mine. Big move here.
4: Yeah, no, it's not the worst idea.
3: Watch out, Brandy. I got a life in me.
6: Oh, her name was Brandy?
3: You're damn right it was.
7: Brandy. Brandy.
4: That's the kind of a girl who settles arguments with a shovel.
6: Yeah, she probably strips at a place called the Landing Strip or something.
3: I bet she's a manager now. Yeah. Possibly a pregnant bartender. Who knows? All right.
4: I bet she refers to every fart as a crop dust.
8: Hey, Greg.
3: Little Midwest there.
8: You like being crop dusted?
9: Hey, Greg.
8: Follow me.
9: Greg. Touch my booms. I'm in Michigan.
8: Greg, take me to the tubes, damn it.
9: We should hang out this weekend and go to the Midland Superfund site.
3: Let's go to that place where birds fell from the sky because of chemicals.
9: They can't build a building there, so now there's a playground for handicapped kids.
3: Oh, no. To make handicapped kids.
8: Greg, you ever been to the Lumberjack Festival?
4: There's at least three baby daddies belonging to Brandy.
3: Mm-hmm. And she's got to be a great-grandmother by now. She'd be 49.
4: Yeah. Like, you don't mean good at it. You just mean, like, in terms of sequence.
3: Yeah. Oh, yeah. Yeah. She is one of those people where they're, like, taking photos on Facebook and it says four generations. You're like, I don't even know how this is possible.
6: She's a terrible great-grandmother.
3: How can you and your granddaughter
4: obviously
3: both be in college at the same time?
4: Oh, let's be honest. There's no college happening there.
3: Both be at college at the same time.
6: Have driven by a college.
3: Both be going to beauty college at the same time. Right now, somewhere, a stranger is buying a list. Not stocks. People. Data brokers sell real marketing lists named suffering seniors, recently widowed, rural and barely making it, Brandy. Bad credit card declines. Low-income swing voters. Oh, she's a swing voter. One broker even sold a list of sexual assault survivors. $79 per 1,000 names each record. 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The broker has no idea what the buyer plans to do with it, and they do not care.
4: Yeah, maybe it's a marketer who wants to sell you some shovels for fighting. 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
1: Last segment, we were talking about who is your forbidden hookup. I thought of a second story about Brandy, the health class slut.
2: Yeah.
1: From my high school that used to... Literally, I mean, I joke about it. She was terrifying, but also it was fascinating.
3: Sure, of course.
1: Would you like to hear a more audacious version of a story that
2: Yeah.
1: Because this didn't just happen one time. It happened for the entire semester.
4: So Brandy was persistent.
1: Oh, okay. Yeah. And apparently this is the only class where they don't switch up the seating chart once in a while. I'm in the slut zone the whole time.
2: Okay.
1: So the teacher's making us watch the video of his wife give birth to their child.
5: No way.
6: That in of itself is... outlandish. You've shared that before, and the idea that when you're showing a birth it was one thing, but to go, hey, this is my wife's stretching cooter.
1: Yeah, yeah.
6: Hey,
1: it was awful. It wasn't great. But so the lights are off. It's up on the little audio visual cart in front of the room.
6: Mm-hmm. Okay. Did she look like she had Bob Ross in a headlock?
1: Oh yeah, absolutely.
6: Okay.
1: All of a sudden, I feel a lick on my ear. She has leaned forward,
3: Brandy,
1: licked, and then bit my earlobe on the right side and said, watching this makes me want to S your D so bad. And so then after that, I'm like super turned on by delivery videos. You know, not really.
6: Yeah, now you can't watch a birthing video without
1: Now, like, you know, at the birthing classes I went to, I'm like, oh, God, this is sexy as hell. Not really. That was crazy.
4: Yeah, I can see
1: bonkers.
4: That. I can see that.
1: And now she's married to a night shift manager at a Kentucky Fried Chicken, probably.
4: Oh. She still drive the Beretta?
1: I assume so. All right, so this person, I'm not going to say their name or where they're from, because they sent two texts about forbidden hookups, and I had read them separately because they didn't come in at the same time, and I just now realized, same person. First one, I had sex with my cousin's son. I was 42 and he was 25.
4: Cousin's sons, so that's your...
6: Like by blood or by, like, is it like a stepson? Because otherwise, that's a relative.
1: Just a little further, like a cousin once removed or a second. I don't know how those work. Yeah. I don't want to even learn.
6: Yeah,
1: don't tell me.
6: I always forget.
1: Then, a few minutes later, this one. I also had sex with two of my son's friends. Not at the same time. I'm not a slut.
4: Wait, that's the same person?
1: Yeah.
4: And they said a few minutes later?
1: No, they sent the second text a few minutes later.
5: Dumbass.
4: Jesus. Damn.
6: That was a good party.
1: Because I thought this was going to be like when
6: you confused
1: Tommy Lee's drumsticks with chicken wings.
4: Yeah, yeah. I mean.
5: Oh, yeah, you did do
4: sometimes
5: that.
4: The lines are blurred for me.
1: Kyle joins us in Nashville. Hi, Kyle. What was your forbidden hookup?
7: Me and my wife were married for about 2 years, and she did one of those, 23andMe, Ancestry.coms, and we have pretty unique last names. And what it showed was that back in, like, the late 1800s, early 1900s, some side of her family married one side of my family, and somehow we ended up meeting each other and getting married, so... Every now and then when I'm about to hit the O face and sling the man mayo, she screams out, oh, yeah, give it to your cousin, babe.
1: It's like Joe Dirt. Yeah, I'm your sister. You guys, all your art in your house is pine trees, just in different ways because it's the family tree. Mm-hmm. All right, thank you, Kyle.
6: Yeah, it's
1: that's funny.
5: What?
1: Doesn't have any branches. Why you leave your Christmas tree up all year long? Reminds me of my wife. Hello, Tim.
5: Wait, pine trees don't have branches?
4: Pine trees have branches.
1: Not the same as regular trees.
5: In what way?
1: Don't people say that? Family tree's a pine tree. You ever heard that before?
5: No.
4: I don't think so.
5: I mean, I don't sleep with my family members.
6: I mean, I've heard
5: members,
6: your family tree is a circle.
5: Yeah.
1: There's no such thing as a circle tree.
6: Yeah.
1: Tim, back me up on this.
6: There are pine trees with branches.
1: Yeah, all of them. Anyway, Tim, we got to let you go. We have to be made fun of more. All right, did you look this up?
4: Yeah, I typed in family tree as a pine tree, and it did not autocorrect at all.
1: Huh.
6: Because that would still work as a family tree with the roots going down instead of the branches going up. I mean, it still works.
5: It's still a tree.
4: But pine trees don't have branches.
1: What do people say then? Your family tree's a shrub?
6: No, a circle.
4: Yeah,
1: that's not a thing.
6: That's what people say. That's the phrase.
1: Don't. Well, that's a
6: your
1: dumb phrase.
6: Tree
1: mine makes a lot more sense.
4: Well, when I typed in your family, it autocorrected tree is a circle.
1: So you're saying there's a chance.
4: Or this one, a slight variation. Your family tree is a wreath. Your family tree is a straight line. And your family tree apparently is also a magazine in the United Kingdom.
1: Okay.
6: But if it were a pine. That's...
1: Does anyone compare a family tree to a pine tree? Yes. Occasionally, people use that as a very specific metaphor when families have sex with each other. That's from Superintelligence, as it's just recently been renamed. If you can't trust that, what can you trust, huh?
4: I can't wait till Mega Intelligence.
1: Oh, my God. It's going to tell you I was right the whole time. Maitland, have you learned a lot tonight?
2: I don't know.
3: Monumentous occasion.
2: Occasion.
6: Occasionally.
2: Monumental occasion.
1: That was uncalled for.
6: That was totally called for. It popped into my head and I had to push it.
1: Yeah, right?
6: I can't stop it.
1: By the way, back to Brandy. When she said that into my ear while watching my teacher's wife push a baby out of her vag, all of the zits on my face popped at the same time. I'm like, you can't do that. Yeah. These are not load-bearing zits.
6: Everything is oozing now.
1: Oh, yeah. Like, everything got a little wet.
6: Yeah.
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1: 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Joseph joins us from New York State. Hi, Joseph. How are you, bud?
2: I'm good, man. How you guys doing?
1: Very good. Joseph, everything. You have a chance to win $1,000 today if you can answer all 10 of these questions in 1 minute or less, the $1,000 Minute of Mayhem. You have to get your last answer out before the buzzer sounds. You can pass on questions, and we will come back to them. Do you have any questions?
2: No.
1: Would you like to begin?
2: Of course, no. Let's go.
1: All right, your turn on the $1,000 Minute of Mayhem begins in 3, 2, 1. In competitive table tennis, how many points must a player reach to win the game?
2: 21.
1: What brand of whiskey is made in Lynchburg, Tennessee?
2: Jack Daniels.
1: What Asian capital used to be called Peking?
2: Hong Kong.
1: Name someone mentioned in the song We Didn't Start the Fire.
2: Marilyn Monroe.
1: What sports legend is nicknamed The Great One?
2: Wayne Gretzky.
1: What is 25 divided by 5 plus 12?
2: 17.
1: Who played Detective Axel Foley in Beverly Hills Cop?
2: Eddie Murphy.
1: What is the name of the music festival held annually in the desert of Indio, California?
2: Burning Man.
1: Spell bicycle.
2: B-I-C-Y-C-L-E.
1: What fictional character lived in Seattle's fictional Elliott Bay Towers?
2: Yeah, I had no idea.
1: Let's score this game. In competitive table tennis, how many points must a player reach to win the game?
3: Joseph said 21.
1: That is incorrect. Steve?
4: 11?
1: 11 is correct.
3: I never knew that.
1: Mm-mm. What brand of whiskey is made in Lynchburg, Tennessee?
3: Joseph said Jack Daniel's.
1: Yeah, that's right. What Asian capital used to be called Peking?
3: Joseph said Hong Kong.
1: Wrong. Maitland.
5: Tokyo.
1: No. Steve.
4: I don't know.
1: Kelly.
5: Busan.
1: No. Hobbings.
2: Beijing.
1: Oh,
5: damn it.
1: Name someone mentioned in the song We Didn't Start the Fire.
3: Joseph said Marilyn Monroe.
1: Absolutely.
3: And now Freebeer will list everyone mentioned in the song.
1: Harry Truman, Doris Day.
3: Johnny Ray.
1: Bridget York is not okay.
4: Marilyn Monroe.
3: But Marilyn Monroe is definitely correct.
1: There are a lot. What sports legend is nicknamed The Great One?
3: Joseph said Wayne Gretzky.
1: Yes. What is 25 divided by 5 plus 12?
3: Joseph said 17.
1: Correct. Who played Detective Axel Foley in Beverly Hills Cop?
3: Joseph said Eddie Murphy.
1: Correct. What is the name of the music festival held annually in the desert of Indio, California?
3: Joseph said Burning Man.
1: No. Maitland.
5: Coachella.
1: Correct. Spell bicycle.
3: Joseph said B-I-C-Y-C-L-E.
1: Correct. What TV character lived in Seattle's fictional Elliott Bay Towers?
3: Joseph ran out of time.
1: Steve.
4: I have no idea.
1: Maitland.
5: iCarly?
1: Nope. So maybe I hear the moves are calling. Toss salads
4: Frasier.
1: And scrambled
4: Frasier
1: eggs.
4: Crane.
1: Yep. Mm-hmm. Dr. Frasier Crane. How many did our friend Joseph get?
3: Joseph got.

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1: 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What did we learn in just a little bit? Tomorrow, it's my list and, of course, the staples, Dumber Than the Show trivia and the $1,000 Minute of Mayhem. One more thing today. Now, the NBA season will kick off around October 15th to October 20th, right in that ballpark.
2: Okay.
1: Really goes in, gets going by November. But in November, mid to late November, one NBA player expects there to be a drop-off in the quality of play. Players are going to be distracted. Do any of you have a guess what it might be?
2: In November.
1: Mm-hmm.
2: You said like early to mid-November?
1: Yeah.
3: Load management.
1: I mean, kind of, but yeah. No. Yeah.
4: Thanksgiving preparations.
1: Nope.
5: Oh, is it no... Not November?
1: Oh, it is not. I don't think NBA players do that one.
5: Oh, okay.
4: What about no shave November?
3: Oh, yeah. They'll all be busy growing beards.
2: Yeah, it'll be heavy. Yeah.
1: No, it's about something that's coming out. Here's giant Kiwi Steven Adams explaining it.
4: I love him.
1: I do too.
6: You guys should anticipate November. The performance of the league-wide. GTA is dropping. So look at NFL.
2: Oh.
6: Look at all the leagues and watch them plummet, mate. Just for the month of November, performance is going to go down. It should come back up.
1: Grand Theft Auto.
4: Oh, that's right.
1: It's been a decade coming out. It was moved back from last year. And yeah, basketball, all those athletes right in the prime audience for that. I wonder if you could really track it, if you could see it.
6: This is going to go down. It should come back up, though. Most of the boys will get it done. But hopefully they finish game. Coaching as well, by the way. The coaching scouts are going to be horrendous, mate. Just for November. But it should bounce back in December, hopefully.
5: I could listen to him talk all day.
1: Mm-hmm. I hope he goes into the media because he's a great storyteller. I just saw a clip of him talking about when he was a rookie. The first time he played against Kevin Garnett, who was a notorious trash talker. Like, blistering trash talker. Steven Adams had heard about it. And so he revealed on a podcast recently that he told him he didn't speak English, even though he's from New Zealand. And he goes, "It worked, mate. I would have been crying by halftime." And he just left me alone because he didn't think I could understand what he's saying. Listen to him trash everybody else.
2: That's amazing.
1: Brilliant. Brilliant. What did we learn today? Tommy, what did you learn?
7: Yeah, it's telling that free beer sat in the slut zone while watching his teacher's wife give birth.
1: Yeah.
7: All true.
1: Maitland, what did you learn?
5: I learned that Brandy's the kind of gal that solves her problems with a shovel.
1: Steve, what did you learn?
8: I learned that it was super common in the 70s to lose your girl to your best friend, Ray.
1: Almost everybody, man.
2: Yeah, I mean, everybody.
1: Kelly, what did you learn?
4: I learned pine trees don't have branches.
1: A lot of people did. Hot Wings, what did you learn?
2: I learned that Vin Diesel gets the ladies, but Fred Gasoline doesn't do so well.
1: Oh, Freddy Gasoline. That is all for today. It is the Free Beer and Hot Wings Show.
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A little rock and roll to rock you on the job this morning. It's Mike Oder with some Aerosmith now. Janie, she's got a gun.

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0: Joan Jett, I love rock and roll. It's Classic Rock 94.3 QCM with Mike Holder. If you missed the Go Anywhere Getaway keyword this morning at 8 o'clock, it's LAND, L-A-N-D. You just text the word LAND to 844-833-8221 and get yourself qualified for a chance to win a trip for two to anywhere you want to go in the United States. We'll do another keyword for another chance to win coming up at noon today. Forecast partly sunny and on the cool side with an afternoon high around 65 tonight, partly cloudy and 45, mostly sunny and pleasant tomorrow, the high in the mid 70s. 58 this morning at QCM.
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0: It's My Best Friend's Girl on Classic Rock 94.3 QCM. And coming up tomorrow, it is the return of Free Ticket Friday. We got tickets, big stack of them, for the national touring Bob Seger tribute band called Forever Seger, coming to the Capitol Theater in downtown Chambersburg. 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That's the show date. 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We'll be doing a Bob Seger song every hour between 10 a.m. and 5 p.m. Whenever you hear it, that'll be your cue to call and score some tickets from 94.3 QCM.
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Week 3 of the NFL season kicks off tonight with the Packers and Falcons on Thursday Night Football. And then on Sunday, we've got the Steelers hosting the Bengals at Acrisure Stadium in Pittsburgh. That's a 1 o'clock kickoff. Pre-game coverage starts at 11 a.m. right here on 94.3

0: Classic Rock 94.3 QCM with Kansas and Carry On Wayward Son as we approach the noontime hour. Got another edition of the Big Hairy Lunch on the way. First four songs every weekday at 12 o'clock. We do specifically from the hair bands of the 80s and the early 90s. We also have another Go Anywhere Getaway keyword coming up at noon for another chance for you to win a trip for two to anywhere you want to go in the United States. So stick around for that. We've got some partial sunshine, a little chilly today. Temperatures only making it up to about 65. Tonight, partly cloudy, 45 for the overnight low. And tomorrow, mostly sunny and pleasant. We'll see a high in the mid-70s. It's 61 at QCM.
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We're doing the big hairy lunch every weekday at noon. Celebrate the hair bands of the 80s, the early 90s with the first four songs of the 12 o'clock hour. Some Queensryche for you now. It's Jet City Woman. 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

0: 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That's one of the songs that made the soundtrack of the newly updated Rock and Roller Coaster starring the Muppets at Disney's Hollywood Studios. That would be a fun song to ride a roller coaster too, huh? Steph Leppard, Rock Rock Till You Drop, off of Pyromania, wrapping up the big hairy lunch for us this afternoon. We got some more 80s, early 90s hair band era rock for you tonight. Don't forget, from 8 until 9, it is the 80s at 8, right here on 94.3 QCM.
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0: This is the time of year when the Cumberland Valley Animal Shelter gets so excited. 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

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If you missed that keyword at noon today, the Go Anywhere Getaway keyword, it's family, F-A-M-I-L-Y. 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

0: It's a deep cut from Joe Walsh and the James Gang on Classic Rock 94.3 QCM from the album Thirds, where Joe is officially credited with guitars, vocals, and train wreck. The train wreck referring to the wall of distorted sound there at the end of that song. It's Walk Away, that one from the QCM Classic Rock Vault this afternoon. We checked the forecast. We got some partial sunshine today, a 65 for the afternoon high. Tonight, partly cloudy, a little chilly. We'll see a low near 45. And for Friday, mostly sunny and pleasant and a high of 75. 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

0: John Cougar Mellencamp, Small Town. 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Coming up this weekend, we'll be out for the Lead Don't Follow car show this Saturday, 10 to 3 at the Washington County Ag Center, Sharpsburg Pike in Boonesboro. The War Wizard Monster Truck will be on display there. They also got music from Dean Kramer from the Brett Michaels Band and Solo. 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So it's going to be a good time. We'll be there starting at 10 o'clock this Saturday. 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

0: 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It's Mike Holder coming up next weekend. I want you to come out and join us for the Greencastle Rescue Hose Company Open House for Fire Prevention Week. They always put on a good little program there. It'll be next Saturday, October the 3rd. You got fire station tours, fire truck rides, lots of activities for the kids, free refreshments, and Mikey's Ice Cream as well. We'll be there starting at 10 o'clock. Next Saturday. Forecast looking good for today. Partly sunny and about 65 for this afternoon. Tonight, partly cloudy and a little chilly. We'll see an overnight low near 45. And tomorrow, mostly sunny and pleasant and a high of 75. 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
2: 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Forget the toaster oven. Forget the 75-inch TV. And definitely forget fighting a 12-year-old over

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0: Chambersburg and Hagerstown's Van Halen station is Classic Rock 94.3 QCM. It's Jamie's Crying. I'm Mike Holder. Thursday afternoon, this is the time of the week we like to remind you of the Maryland Firefighter 50-50 fundraiser. 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

0: 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If you missed the keyword at 12 o'clock today, it's family, F-A-M-I-L-Y. You can text that to 844-833-8221 if you haven't done so already. And listen again at 5 o'clock today for another keyword for another chance to get qualified for that trip. And the forecast for the rest of this afternoon, partial sunshine expected. Temperatures only around 65 for the high today. Tonight, partly cloudy and chilly, a low near 45. And for Friday, mostly sunny and pleasant and a high near 75. It's 64 QCM.
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If you haven't entered to win yet today, do it now at WQCM.

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It's Mike Holder. We got a busy calendar here over the next couple of weeks. And in fact, next Saturday, one of my favorite events of the year is the Corpus Christi International Food Festival. It's going on there at the Corpus Christi Catholic Church on Philadelphia Avenue in Chambersburg. They got delicious food from all over the world: Germany, Poland, Greece, Mexico, El Salvador,

0: Guatemala, Italy, the United States, India, Dominican Republic, China, and even local Pennsylvania Dutch. 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All the proceeds will benefit the Corpus Christi Food Pantry and School Tuition Assistance Program. It's going on from 11 till 4:30. We'll be there in the afternoon from 1 till 4. That's next Saturday with 94.3 QCM.
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2: 81 between Hagerstown and Shippensburg is clear, both on the northbound side as well as on the southbound side. 81 between Hagerstown and Martinsburg. Southbound lanes, good to go, but northbound, stop and go from Halfway Boulevard to Route 40. 70 between Big Pole and Frederick, no issues there. On 11 from the West Virginia State Line to Chambersburg, no crashes in front of you, slowing you down. On 9, at speed from Hedgesville to Charlestown. And I don't have any reports of any slow traffic on 1630 or 316. That's traffic, and you're up to date.
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0: Classic Rock 94.3 QCM. There's a deep cut from Led Zeppelin with the Wontons. No, it's the Wonton song, not the Wonton song. That's nothing to do with the Chinese dumpling. That's from the Physical Graffiti album out of the QCM Classic Rock Vault this afternoon. I'm Mike Holder. Got a check of the forecast. Expect a partly cloudy, chilly evening ahead of us. Temperature's going to make it down to about 45 overnight tonight. Tomorrow, mostly sunny and pleasant with a high near 75. And then on Saturday, partly sunny, again nice, with a high in the mid-70s once more. It's 65 at QCM.
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9: 81 between Hagerstown and Shippensburg is clear, both on the northbound side as well as on the southbound side. 81 between Hagerstown and Martinsburg. Southbound lanes, good to go. But northbound, stop and go from Halfway Boulevard to Route 40. 70 between Big Pole and Frederick, no issues there. On 11 from the West Virginia state line to Chambersburg, no crashes in front of you, slowing you down. On 9, at speed from Hedgesville to Charlestown. And I don't have any reports of any slow traffic on 1630 or 316. That's traffic, and you're up to date.
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Thanking you for rocking on the job this afternoon. Tomorrow, we got another free ticket Friday. 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

0: from Florida. 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Mike Holder. Coming up this weekend, we'll be out for the annual Lead Don't Follow Car Show. It's this Saturday, 10 to 3, Washington County Ag Center, Sharpsburg Pike in Boonesboro. We got the War Wizard Monster Truck on display, music from Dean Kramer from the Brett Michaels Band and Solo. 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We'll be there starting at 10 o'clock this Saturday with QCM.
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2: Between Hagerstown and Shippensburg, 81, no delays. Between Hagerstown and Martinsburg at 81, no delays there as well. On 70, from Big Pole to Frederick, you're good to go in both directions. On 11, from the West Virginia state line to Chambersburg, no crashes. Now on 9, you're at speed from Hedgesville to Charlestown. And on 1630 and 316, no issues. That's traffic, and you're up to date.
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Got some more Steelers football coming up this weekend. 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

0: Chambersburg and Boonesboro's Guns N' Roses station, Classic Rock 94.3 QCM with Welcome to the Jungle. It's Mike Oder, getting close to 5 o'clock. Got another check of traffic for the drive home here coming up. And also another keyword with the Go Anywhere Getaway. So another chance for you to get qualified with a trip for two to anywhere in the United States. And that's coming up in just a few as well. In the forecast for this evening, partly cloudy and a bit chilly. We'll see a low near 45 overnight. Tomorrow, mostly sunny and pleasant with a high around 75. And then partly sunny back into the mid-70s once again on Saturday. It's 64 QCM.
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17: Between Hagerstown and Shippensburg, 81, no delays. Between Hagerstown and Martinsburg at 81, no delays there as well. On 70, from Big Pole to Frederick, you're good to go in both directions. On 11, from the West Virginia state line to Chambersburg, no crashes. Now on 9, you're at speed from Hedgesville to Charlestown. And on 1630 and 316, no issues. That's traffic in Europe.
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1: 81 between Hagerstown and Shippensburg, you're not hitting the brakes northbound or southbound. 81 between Hagerstown and Martinsburg, that's clear northbound and southbound. Now on 70 between Big Pull and Frederick, westbound on and off delays from National Pike to Downsville Pike. On 11 from the West Virginia State Line to Chambersburg, no issues there. On 9, you're at speed from Hedgesville to Charlestown, and you're good to go on 16, 30, and 316. That's traffic, and you're up to date.
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12: 81 between Hagerstown and Shippensburg. You're not tapping the brakes on the northbound side or on the southbound side. 81 between Hagerstown and Martinsburg. That's clear in both directions. On 70 between Big Pole and Frederick at speed on the eastbound side as well as on the westbound side. 11 from the West Virginia state line to Chambersburg, no crashes. 9, you're good to go from Hedgesville to Charlestown, and no problems being reported on 1630 or 316. That's traffic, and you're up to date.
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0: There are two kinds of people. Those who say, I really need to get away. 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
2: I move mountains for a living. 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

0: There are two kinds of people. 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And those who actually get out of town. 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